0: Vision Kids.
1: Hey, I'm Eddie, and my favourite Bible verse is Luke 6:31, which says, treat people the way that you want them to treat you. That's Luke 6:31, and this is Vision Kids.
0: Vision Kids!
2: And now it's time for Silly Songs with Larry, the part of the show where Larry comes out and sings a silly song. Our curtain opens as Larry, having just finished his morning bath, is searching for his hairbrush. Having no success, Larry cries out,
3: oh, where is my hairbrush? Oh, where is my hairbrush? Oh, where, oh, where, oh, where, oh, where, oh, where, oh, where, oh, where, oh, where, oh, where is my hairbrush?
2: Having heard his cry, Pa Grape enters the scene. Shocked and slightly embarrassed at the sight of Larry in a towel, Pa regains his composure and reports.
4: I think I saw a hairbrush back there.
3: Back there is my hairbrush. Back there is my hairbrush. Back there, oh where, back there, oh where, oh where, back there, is my hairbrush.
2: Having heard his joyous proclamation, Junior Asparagus enters the scene. Shocked and slightly embarrassed at the sight of Larry in a towel, Junior regains his composure and comments,
5: why do you need a hairbrush? You don't have any hair!
2: Larry is taken aback. The thought had never occurred to him. No hair? What will this mean? What will become of him? What will become of his hairbrush? Larry wonders,
3: no

0: hairbrush.
1: Having heard his wanderings, Bob the Tomato enters the scene. Shocked and slightly embarrassed at the sight of Larry in a towel, Bob regains his composure and confesses,
0: Larry, that old hairbrush of yours, well, you never use it, you don't really need it, so, well, I'm sorry, I didn't know, but I gave it to the peach, 'cause he's got hair.
1: Feeling a deep sense of loss, Larry stumbles back and laments,
2: Not fair, oh my hairbrush. Not fair, my poor hairbrush. Not fair, not fair, no hair, not fair, no wear, no hair, not fair, not fair, not fair. My little hairbrush.
1: Having heard his lament, the peach enters the scene. Himself in a towel, both Larry and the peach are shocked and slightly embarrassed at the sight of each other. But recognizing Larry's generosity, the peach is thankful.
2: Thanks for the hairbrush.
1: Yes, good has been done here. The peach exits the scene. Larry smiles, but still feeling an emotional attachment for the hairbrush, calls out,
2: Take care of my hairbrush. Take care, oh my hairbrush. Take care, don't dare not care. Take care, nice hair, no fair. Take care of my hairbrush.
1: The end.

0: see what you're saying. All right, I understand. Now, let's suppose that this is true. You still look rather rupee, but I know what we can do. You step behind this curtain. It will only take a minute. There's a closet in the corner, and you'll like what I've got in it. You'll find my royal armor there. Now, Danny, put it on. Yes, now you'll look much bigger when the battle lines are drawn. One more thing you'll need, I think. Pick up my royal sword. It's a big one and a beauty. The best we could afford. Once you've got it all together, I think you will agree. You're bound to do much better if you try to look like me. Oh, dear.
1: You know, I think maybe I should just be plain old me.
0: Oh, yes. Well, I suppose. But have you seen Goliath? Why, he's just...

0: Hey guys, it's Andy Kirk here. Imagine a day where you start by knocking a cup of juice straight down your school uniform. After having a bit of a curse and turning, you blame your little brother who put the juice too close. You yell at him, which causes mum to react and yell at you. You march upstairs, change your uniform, and by the time you get downstairs, you miss the bus. Mum, who's upset by now, takes off in the car and she gets a speeding ticket for driving too fast to get you to school. By the time you get there, you realise you forgot your homework and the day just seems to be going from bad to worse. What happens when you get home is you see that everyone is still upset. Let me ask you, what caused this bad day? Was it the juice that caused the bad day? Was it the little brother that caused the bad day? Or did you cause the bad day? You can't help things happening in life, but you can help them from escalating. When things happen, take a moment to step back and realize you've got the choice to either multiply it or defuse it. Take that opportunity to just defuse the situation and realize it's not about what happens, it's about how you handle the situation. Give that some thought. I'm Andy Kirk.
1: Vision Kids.
2: Vision Kids.

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3: Verse of the week.
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0: Vision!

0: Well, hello there. It's good to have you back. You're always welcome here at Lamplighter Theatre. On our last visit...
1: Have you found a boy yet?
2: No. Have you?
1: Well, there's one at home who wants to come. I just had a letter from him. His name is Bob Turner. If someone like me can get saved, anyone can. Jesus forgave me and loves me more than anyone else has loved me in this whole world. He loves you that much, too.
3: God really loves me. You believe that, Tip?
1: With all my heart.
3: Lord Jesus, bet you never thought I'd be kneeling here praying, huh? I do believe what Tip said. That you love me. You love me. I ain't never been loved by anyone before. I'm sorry for all the trouble I've caused. I want to be different. Forgive me. Oh, Lord, forgive me. Please. Forgive me.

0: I'm so sorry, Edward.
1: Kitty says father died suddenly. And mother thought I couldn't afford to come.
0: They were looking out for you.
1: If only father... He refused to repent when we last talked. There's another letter. Could you read it for me?
0: Oh, of course. My dear boy, I have precious news for you. I was with your father just
2: hours before he died. And his final words were, "I want you to tell Tip that God has heard his prayer and saved his father. And Edward, I haven't a shade of doubt but that your father is with his Redeemer."
1: Oh. Praise God. Thank you, Lord. Thank you.
3: Dear Kitty, today marks 3 years since I first set foot in Albany. These years have been full of wonderful progress. Work goes well, my studies have continued apace, and Ray is a faithful teacher. Yet, your recent letter has given me reason for some concern. I am pleased and thank God to hear that you and Mother both have steady work and can now support yourselves without my help. But I have to ask, are you certain? You're right about my great desire to prepare for the ministry, but you and Mother must come first. May we commit this matter to prayer. All my love, Tip. Ray?
0: Come in, Ed.
3: Oh, my friend. You are not well enough for lessons tonight.
0: No, I don't think I am. But I still desire your company. Oh. Pull up a chair. I want to talk to you.
3: All right. What do you want to talk about?
0: Well, I have a scheme brewing which needs your help.
3: Huh?
0: It's been a while since I've heard anything concerning your future plans. Oh. You haven't given up your desire for the ministry, I hope.
3: No, not at all. In fact, I was just writing to Kitty about it earlier.
0: Really?
3: She wrote that she and Mother have both found steady work and can support themselves now, so I should stop sending them money and pursue my future plans in the ministry.
0: Oh, that's wonderful. So why aren't you more happy about it?
3: I just don't know how I'll do it. If I continue working at the store, I can't go through with the necessary course of study. If I devote full time to school, how can I survive?
0: Which brings us back to my little scheme.
3: Since we're not doing math tonight, you have my undivided attention.
0: Well done. Edward, did you know that it was also my desire to pursue the ministry?
3: No. Why don't you?
0: My health will not permit it. I gave up all study 3 years ago and came home to regain my strength. When my health didn't return, I realized that God had a different plan in mind.
3: What kind of plan?
0: Edward, you have talent, perseverance, and health. I have wealth. The four combined cannot fail to speed you in your work.
3: I'm not sure I understand.
0: Let me speak plainly. I want you to quit the store and go as soon as possible to some good preparatory school, thence to college, thence to seminary. And the means to do those things shall be at your disposal, provided by me.
3: I don't know what to say.
0: Say you'll do it.
3: Oh,
1: I want to. Only...
0: Only you don't think it's proper to receive my help without working for it.
1: Well, yes.
0: First of all, you will work for it in rigorous study. Second, I expect repayment.
1: Oh, that'll take years on a minister's salary.
0: No, no. Not monetary repayment. I expect a spiritual return on my investment. Edward, I believe the time of my departure is at hand. I will soon see my savior face to face.
1: Ray,
0: no sense denying it. I'm finishing my course. I have kept the faith. And by supporting you, my work will continue.
1: And when they looked, they saw that the stone was rolled away.
0: I'm sorry.
1: Just thinking about how faithful God is.
0: Indeed. Then you accept my offer.
1: Gladly, my dear friend. And I thank you from the bottom of my heart.
0: Oh, Ed, you will do far greater things in the ministry than I ever could have done. I love you, my brother. God bless you.
4: Thank you, and come again.
5: Bob.
4: Morning, Tip. How are you?
5: Oh, much better than I deserve. God is so good.
4: Yes, he is.
5: I wanted to let you know that I'm going to start for home in the morning.
4: Ah, huh. Are you now?
5: Yeah, I may not be back here for quite some time.
4: Really?
5: I have an opportunity to pursue schooling, and I'm going to take it, but I'm stopping at home first.
4: With you gone, who will keep me on the straight and narrow?
5: Oh, God will guide you. Stay in his word, and it'll be a lamp unto your feet and a light unto your path.
4: With all the Bible verses you've given me to memorize, I won't have time to get off the path. Part of me almost wishes I was going along with you, just to see what folks would say.
5: Yeah, I don't think they'd recognize you with that clean white shirt and bow tie.
4: Who'd have thought? Bob Turner, sales manager on one of the biggest stores in Albany. Only God.
5: More important than that, they'd see an earnest Christian, obedient to the Lord.
4: Thanks to you and Ray.
5: Well, Bob, why don't you come with me? I'm sure Mr. Minturn would let you have some time off. What do you say?
4: Yeah. I say tell everyone at home that I'm well and happy, and that I never want to see one of them ever again.
5: Why, though?
4: I don't believe I have a friend there anymore. All my friends are here now. What's more, I don't think that old village is good for me. So tell everyone hello, but I'll stay here.
5: I'll do that. All the best to you, old friend.
4: God bless you, Tip. I mean, Mr. Edward Lewis.
5: And may God bless you, Mr. Robert Turner.
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9: Oh, that's the East
8: Eastern train whistle, Mother. If he came on it, he should be here lickety-split.
9: Oh, we should have met him at the station.
8: He told us not to. Oh, I'm so nervous. How do I look?
9: Oh, you look fine, Kitty. That new pink calico dress of yours suits you. Here, let me fix your collar. There you are, dear.
8: Thank you. The room looks lovely, Mother. I don't know if he'll recognize it.
5: Mother? Kitty?
9: Oh, I hear him.
5: Hello?
9: Oh, my boy, my dear, dear boy.
5: Mother, so good to see you. Kitty, you don't have a hug for me?
8: Oh, Tip, how you've changed. I hardly know you. No tan, no freckles, all dressed up proper, like you was born a gentleman.
5: Whatever else I've become, I'm still your brother, dear Kitty, and I always shall be.
8: Oh, Tip.
5: Oh, and I'm not the only one who's changed. You've grown into a beautiful young woman, dear sister.
9: Yes, she has, with many suitors.
8: Mother!
9: It's true, one in particular is quite sweet on
5: really?
9: Her.
5: Really? Do tell.
9: Howard Minter.
8: Mother! No.
5: My old friend Howard? Oh, marvelous. I want to hear everything. Oh, how good it is to be home. The old schoolroom. I really do wish Bob Turner was here with me. Oh, there he is.
10: Well, as I live and breathe.
5: Hello, Mr. Burroughs.
10: Edward Lewis. Is that you? I can hardly believe my eyes.
5: I couldn't be in town and not visit my faithful school teacher.
10: Kitty tells me you're doing algebra these days?
5: I have an excellent tutor. I'm not staying in town long, but I wanted to make sure I come here and say thank you for believing in me. You're the reason I resolved to have an education.
10: Well, you earned it, young man.
5: I also wanted to apologize for all the grief I caused you over the years.
10: You were quite the handful. But old things are passed away, aren't they?
5: Yes, they are, sir. Thank the Lord that all things have become new.
11: Look who it is. Edward Lewis. How do you do, my young friend?
5: Oh, couldn't be better, Mr. Dewey.
12: Tip Lewis, is that you?
5: Oh, Mr. Minturn. What a reunion.
12: Shake my hand, young man. I've heard nothing but good reports about you. Never been more excited about anyone in my life.
5: Thank you, sir.
12: How's Ray?
5: Not faring well, I'm afraid.
12: Oh, poor fellow. And you love him, too. Well, of course, everyone does.
5: For good reason, sir.
12: I want to hear all about you, but I am at present on my way to a meeting. Why don't you and Kitty come to our house for dinner tonight? I won't take no for an answer.
5: I guess that leaves me with a yes, then. I'll ask Kitty when I go back to the house.
12: Good. 7:30. No later.
5: Looking forward to it. Thank you.
11: You know, I don't think I've ever seen that man stand still for more than 2 seconds.
5: Neither have I.
13: Hello, Edward.
5: Oh, Minister Holbrook. Oh, you have no idea how glad I am to see you.
13: And I you.
5: I never got a chance to say thank you for all you've done for me.
13: Living a life in service to God is thanks enough. How long are you home?
5: I leave tomorrow. College and then seminary.
13: God bless you, my friend, as he has and will continue to do.
5: Thank you, sir. How is Ellis?
13: Ellis, he is a wanderer yet. Do you still remember him in your prayers?
5: Always. And, Minister, you once told me that if we ask anything according to his will, he hears us.
13: Thank you for that reminder.
5: And now, good friends, I must go. There's much to do. May God bless you all.
13: Goodbye, Edward.
11: There goes one of the finest and most promising young men in this town.
13: Indeed.
11: I always noticed that he improved a little every day after he brought back those circus tickets.
3: Pastoral Journal, June 1867. What shall I write in you today? How the years have flown by, eh? Can it possibly be 13 years ago that I left for college? For 8 years now, I have been Reverend Edward Lewis, pastor of First Christian Church here in the town of Mount Hermon. Mother lives with me in the parsonage, and Kitty, now Kitty Minturn, and Howard have moved here as well. God has blessed the ministry, and it is thriving. On the more recent business, I received some letters in the morning mail, letters that I will include here. The first is from my old friend, Bob Turner.
4: Albany, June 1867. Dear Tip, do you have 4th of July out your way? We do here in Albany. Rather, I'm gonna have one in my yard. Perhaps you remember a 4th of July you took me to once? I do anyhow. And this is to be twin brother to that one. We're to have fine fireworks and fine singing and fine eating. My wife added that last item, and it's a great improvement, as are most things she has a hand in. Now, to come to the point of this letter, you ought to make a speech on that occasion. No getting out of it. At first, I wasn't going to have a feast on the 4th because, you remember, it was the day that our blessed Ray left us. But I think Ray would have been delighted with it all. Tell Howard and Kitty to be sure to come as well. You're all welcome. Shall expect you by the 3rd, certainly. Yours, Bob Turner. P.S. By the way, if you heard from Ellis Holbrook, I'm sure you're singing Glory Hallelujah.
3: It was that postscript that had me intrigued, Journal. I hadn't heard from Ellis in years. A mystery. But not for long. The very next letter I received was from none other than Ellis himself. Much of it was updating me on his family, especially his father, who is still minister of our little home village church. But my heart leapt with joy when he wrote.
14: I asked Father what message he had for you, and he replied, "Send him this verse, and tell him that again it is peculiarly his. I love the Lord because he has heard my voice and my supplication."
3: That would have told me the whole story, but then Ellis added,
14: "I thank God that he put it into your heart to pray for me all these years, and also that he has heard your prayers and answered them. I am his now, a child of God. God bless you, Tip. Your brother in Christ, Ellis Holbrook."
3: Oh, Journal, has there ever been a more thankful heart than mine at reading those words? The constant, sometimes almost hopeless prayers for Ellis have not been in vain. In due season we shall reap, if we faint not, has been proven once again. Thank you, Lord, for your faithfulness. Thank you for Ellis and Minister Holbrook, Will Bailey and Bob Turner, for Howard and the Minturns, and dear Ray, for Kitty and Mother and Father and little Johnny. Thank you for all you have used to help transform me into the man you've made me to be. In the blessed name of Jesus. Amen.
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5: Oh, Kitty, I have some.

0: apologies. I didn't see you there. It's nice to meet you, Mrs. Wordsworth.
1: Reverend?
0: I'm sorry I don't have time to better make your acquaintance. I really have to get in with the children. Perhaps you'd favor me with your company for tea after church?
1: Thank you. The offer is very kind, and I gladly accept.
0: Wonderful.
2: Reverend, Mrs. Wordsworth has offered to teach the mission children this morning. She's had years of experience, and she shared a story with me earlier that I believe will do them much, much good.
0: Well, that's very kind of you. You certain? I don't know if you realize what you're up against.
1: I think I have some idea, and I would like to very much.
0: Very well. Come on, I'll introduce you.
2: I'll pray for a special blessing to be poured out upon you as you teach.
1: Thank you, my dear.
0: Good morning, children. I have a special treat for you today. Mrs. Wordsworth here has come from afar to teach our class.
1: Hello, children. All right, sit down.
0: Calm down. Listen up.
1: How would you all like to hear a story about a boy named Robert?
0: I'm sure this is going to be good.
1: Robert told me the story himself, so you may be sure it's true. He said one evening he was walking slowly down the street where he lived. You see, Robert did not have a happy home. His mother was dead and his father was a drunkard. He had nowhere to go and nothing to do. As he walked, he came to a turn where two roads met.
0: Going home, Robert?
1: That's right. It seems your pastor has heard this story before, right when he was about your age.
0: Miss Perry? Oh,
1: yes, Reverend. That's who I was then, Mrs. Wordsworth now, but the story is still the same.
0: Oh, it's so good to see you. Thank you. That story is what changed my life. I've longed to tell you how that story found its way into my heart.
1: Oh, I'm so glad.
0: Please, finish telling them. Tell them how to get home.

0: 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And your host, John Rhys Davis.
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All the days

The Jam Zoo. As you can hear, there's lots of animals. 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Oh yes, and the tweet of a bird, that's always a good one. And then we have the neigh of a horse. Well,

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3: Hi, I'm Evelyn, and my favourite Bible verse is John 3:16,
1: which says,
3: "For God so loved the world that he gave his one and only Son,
1: that whoever believes in him shall not perish but have eternal life."
3: That's John 3:16, and this is Vision Kids.
0: Vision!

0: I don't think we can afford that right now, Junior. How about a ball?
1: Thank you, Dad, for our day, for our trip to the mall, for the time.

0: guys, it's Andy Kirk here. Imagine a day where you start by knocking a cup of juice straight down your school uniform. After having a bit of a curse and turning, you blame your little brother who put the juice too close. You yell at him, which causes mum to react and yell at you. You march upstairs, change your uniform, and by the time you get downstairs, you miss the bus. Mum, who's upset by now, takes off in the car and she gets a speeding ticket for driving too fast to get you to school. By the time you get there, you realise you forgot your homework and the day just seems to be going from bad to worse. What happens when you get home is you see that everyone is still upset. Let me ask you, what caused this bad day? Was it the juice that caused the bad day? Was it the little brother that caused the bad day? Or did you cause the bad day? You can't help things happening in life, but you can help them from escalating. When things happen, take a moment to step back and realize you've got the choice to either multiply it or defuse it. Take that opportunity to just defuse the situation and realize it's not about what happens, it's about how you handle the situation. Give that some thought. I'm Andy Kirk.
1: Super Kids.
2: This is Vision Kids.
3: Oh,

0: to meet the Lord.
1: Oh, yeah.
0: I got down on my knees.
1: Uh-huh.
0: I said my very first prayer.
1: Amen.
0: You know the Holy Ghost, he met me there.
1: Well,
0: I stepped on the rock. The rock was sounding.
1: Uh-huh.

0: on my knees.
1: Right there.
0: I said my very first prayer. Oh, yeah, now the Holy Ghost, he met me there. Oh, I stepped on the rock. The rock was sound.

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3: 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Romans 8 verse 28. I really like knowing that when I trust in God and follow him, I can be sure that he has a wonderful plan for my life. And that if things go wrong, I don't need to worry because God will turn those things around to do something good in my life.
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5: The church must follow the example of our Savior, Jesus Christ, and be a voice for those who have no voice, like the Jews in Germany.
6: 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Consider yourself warned.
7: The confessing church has to open schools of its own if our members are to be trained properly. We've discussed it at length and would like you to come home to establish and teach at one of these centers.

0: future.
1: We are Vision Kids.
2: April 25th. My dear Sabina, I said goodbye to my churches in London, though I didn't want to leave. It was difficult saying farewell to my parishioners, but most of all to Bishop Bell, who has become a very dear friend. My only comfort is that I know we will see each other again in our ongoing work with the ecumenical movement. I realize now that I had to leave. My reasons for staying would have been merely for the security of it. Very middle class, I know. But the crisis with the church in Germany is at the center of my heart. And there could be no joy, even in security, while I remained watching from the sides. My time in the wilderness needed to end. Besides, I miss teaching very much. So, I am writing to you from the home of the seminary here in Finkenwalde. It is located in what was once a private school that the Nazis had closed down. It needs renovation, furniture, basic plumbing. We are funded strictly by donations from those who believe in what we're trying to accomplish. Many are generous and we receive cash gifts, books, furniture, even crates of fruit and vegetables. The students, oh, only a handful and not much younger than I am, are enthusiastic. But they already think I'm rather eccentric.
3: What precisely do you mean, Reverend?
2: Devotions. Is that so strange to you? First thing in the morning, I want you all to meditate on a passage of scripture and then pray for an hour.
4: To what end? Do you want us to analyze the experience for a paper?
2: No, Cart. I want you to meditate on the scripture and prayer. Have none of you heard of the spiritual disciplines? I think the problem, Sabina, is that too much seminary training has robbed these students of the ability to look at their Christianity as a heartfelt experience.
3: When you ask if we love Jesus, do you mean in the sense that we have committed obedience to him? Or are you referring to something else?
2: I mean simply, do you love him? Why is this so difficult? I'm sympathetic, since for years I looked at my faith with the same cool, distant academic detachment that mere mind learning requires. My goal is to introduce the students to a full experience of the spiritual life. Do you hear the power and the passion of the music? I find it haunting, full of the mystery of both joy and suffering. Do you hear it? No, listen with your hearts, listen. I'm trying very hard to create a sense of community among the students. But not everyone agrees with this rather new approach to seminary life. Some of those who give money to the seminary think that it's
5: too much like a monastery. I hope that in the midst of all these spiritual disciplines, your students are also learning something. I don't mind giving my money to this seminary as long as the students learn.
2: They are learning, Frau von Kleist-Retzow. I can assure you that I am teaching them theology just as I was taught in seminary. We are merely working hard on personal spiritual growth as well, attempting to capture a sense of community.
5: I'm only saying that you must be careful. You are known. You are a celebrated teacher and author. I've spoken with many who've read your book, the one you finished at my house.
2: The Cost of Discipleship.
5: Perhaps that is why the Nazis leave you alone. But be cautious with what you do here. Don't give them the excuse to pay you a visit.
2: Danke schön, Frau von Kleist-Retzow. Well, my dear sister, the students have persuaded me to take them on a field trip to Sweden, to visit the ecumenical leaders there and discuss the German church. It will be a welcome change for all of us. I look forward to taking a breath of fresh international air after all the close, stifling infighting within our own church. My love to your husband and sweet children. Dietrich. Now, let's again consider the words of Jesus in the Sermon on the Mount. As we discussed during our trip to Stockholm, these passages have come to mean a lot to me personally because in them I see the essence of Christianity. Pause to imagine that Jesus is not merely giving guidelines here or idealist poetry, but that he's placing before us very real commands.
3: Brother Bonhoeffer, come quickly.
2: What's wrong, Friedrich?
3: The Gestapo in your room.
2: Gestapo? How odd. All right, calm down. The rest of you should read the entire text of the Sermon on the Mount in Matthew and the parallel passages in Luke. I'll return shortly.
0: Heil Hitler, Reverend Bonhoeffer.
2: Bishop Haeckel, good afternoon.
0: Cheap grace is the deadly enemy of our church. That's an interesting start to a book. I have seen it, of course, but have not read it. Perhaps I will.
2: Are you a member of the Gestapo now?
0: No, but the Gestapo is here with me. They are searching the rooms of your seminary. Proper paperwork in hand, of course.
2: May I ask why my seminary is being invaded by you and the Gestapo?
0: Because your seminary is in violation of Himmler's fifth decree, implemented by the German church chancellery.
2: Please, remind me what the fifth decree is.
0: It is your undoing, Reverend. The state has finally come to realize what those of us in the German church have always known, that you are a heretic and a traitor. You and all of your confessing church friends. The fifth decree declares that only the German church can sanction churches, seminaries, or other ecclesiastical bodies. Those not sanctioned by the German church are outlawed. You are outlawed, Herr Bonhoeffer. As a penalty for your persistent insubordination, you are no longer permitted to teach, preach, or lecture in any public forum.
2: How can that be? I'm still a professor at Berlin University.
0: You were. Your participation in this unlawful seminary is in violation of your agreement as a professor at the university. Further, you are no longer allowed to visit or work in Berlin except to see your parents.
2: Are you arresting me?
0: I would if it were in my power to do so, but it isn't. If you stay on your present course, I have no doubt that will come later.
2: This is outrageous. I'm being treated like some sort of traitor without benefit of trial or appeal. I'm not a traitor. My argument is with the German church and not the German government.
0: The German church and the German government are one, Bonhoeffer. Don't you understand? By law, if you resist one, you resist the other. And I have seen firsthand your resistance. Or have you forgotten London? That trip to Sweden with your students was also a big mistake. It was the straw that broke the camel's back, if I may use the expression.
2: Sweden, it was an innocent trip.
0: It was indiscreet for you to meet so many high-profile people there, against the permission of the Reichskirche and in opposition to the government.
2: What will happen now?
0: You have until tomorrow to say goodbye to your students. But you can be sure that the Gestapo will return to make sure you have left.
2: From this moment on, our seminary is illegal. And I don't have to go into details to explain what that means. I've also learned that the Gestapo performed a strategic series of arrests, dragging over 25 of our confessing church pastors from their pulpits, including some of our former students. You already know that Martin Niemöller was arrested at his home. Unless a miraculous form of intervention takes place, I fear this is only the beginning of our troubles. So, you are all free to go. However, if even one of you chooses to stay, then I will stay as well. Not here exactly, but there are ways to keep this seminary going in other places. Those who are leaving may leave.
4: Reverend Bonhoeffer, we discussed the matter while you were in with the Gestapo. We are all staying.
2: Yeah. I'll be completely candid with you. There are perils and dangers yet to come. Some we cannot imagine possible in a civilized nation. We may be arrested, sent to concentration camps, tortured, perhaps put to death. The Nazis are capable of anything except compromise. They leave that to the church. Are you certain you want to stay?
4: Yes, Reverend. Yes. We will stay.
2: Then, we have a lot of work to do.
6: This is Vision Kids.
7: For the next 2 years, Dietrich Bonhoeffer presided over his illegal seminary and worked closely as a pastor with the remnant of the Confessing Church in parts of Germany and East Prussia. Meanwhile, Hitler pushed his nation towards war.
8: March the 6th, 1936. German troops have marched into the demilitarized zone of the Rhineland in defiance of the 1918 Treaty of Versailles and the Locarno Treaty of last year. So far, the French government has not responded.
9: This just in. Benito Mussolini, dictator of Italy, has successfully conquered Abyssinia.
10: General Francisco Franco, retired chief of the general staff in Spain, has staged a military revolt. There is fighting in Madrid, Barcelona, and other major cities. Adolf Hitler has promised to support the rebellion.
9: More than 24 hours ago, Nazi troops passed over the border into Austria. Hitler celebrated the reunion of Austria's Germans with the Reich and announced he would turn Vienna into the garden of the world.
8: 29th of September, 1938. Today, Prime Minister Chamberlain announced that he has reached an agreement with Chancellor Adolf Hitler and representatives of the French and Italian governments over the Sudetenland in Czechoslovakia. New treaties will be drawn up, allowing the Sudetenland to be annexed to Germany. Mr. Chamberlain predicted,
11: "Peace with honor.
8: No representatives from Czechoslovakia were present.
7: The oppression and persecution of the Jews grew more intense as more laws were enacted against them. Fearing for the lives of his sister Sabina and her Jewish husband Gerhard, Dietrich helped them and their children escape to England. But few could have foreseen the events that took place after a Polish Jew assassinated Ernst von Brach, an underling to the German ambassador in Paris. The Nazis incited the German people to rise up against the Jews in retaliation. The result was a night that would prove life-changing for Germany and for Dietrich Bonhoeffer. It would be called the Kristallnacht, or the Night of Broken Glass.
9: It is complete chaos in Berlin and throughout Germany tonight as mobs of people, instigated by Hitler's stormtroopers, are looting synagogues, Jewish businesses, and homes.
8: The carnage is unbelievable. Roving gangs are setting fire to the synagogues or wrecking them with axes and sledgehammers. Bonfires are being built from prayer books, Torah scrolls, books of Jewish literature. It's horrifying to see as Jews have been beaten, kicked, and thrown from upper floor windows.
9: This morning, it is estimated that over 600 synagogues and 7,500 Jewish-owned shops have been destroyed. Over 35,000 Jews have been killed, wounded, or arrested in what was a free-for-all of destruction. Hermann Göring announced that all Jewish-owned businesses are to be liquidated immediately, and their bank accounts used to pay for the damage of last night's rioting.
12: Well, what are we going to do?
13: Gentlemen, you who are still considered leaders in the church, please, please hear me. We cannot be silent. We must cry out. We are witnesses to the lawless application of brutal force, the physical and spiritual suffering of countless innocent people, oppression, hatred, and murder, and we do not raise our voices. We must respond together as the Church of Christ. Huh. Is this our lot? Are the words from Psalm 74 true? They burn the houses of God and the prophets no longer speak. Oh. I tell you, if they burn the synagogues today, they'll burn our churches tomorrow.
4: Dietrich, your passion is understandable, but you are naive about our ability to speak out. Even as a collective voice, we would be hunted down individually and arrested. Mm. You know the laws that have been implemented against us. Besides, we are working hard with the German church to help it to change from within.
13: Oh, joining the German church to change it? With all due respect, Pastor, if you board the wrong train, it is no use running along the corridor in the opposite direction. Gentlemen, I assure you now, if we do not speak on behalf of the victims, then we are guilty of the deaths of the weakest, the most defenseless brothers of Jesus Christ.
11: Thank you, Herr Bonhoeffer. We will take your words into consideration, like always.
13: But I believe...
11: I said, thank you. You may go while we deliberate our course of action in response to these tragic events.
13: Yeah, yeah. Thank you, sir, gentlemen. Thank you.
2: Hello, Dietrich.
13: Hans, what are you doing here? Where are my parents?
2: They've gone to bed. Narsingh is wrong. Have I become an angel of bad news in our family, so you can't see me without thinking the worst?
13: You saved Sabina and Gerhard's lives. There is no bad news in that. But why aren't you in Leipzig with Christine? I thought your move from the Ministry of Justice to the Supreme Court kept you out of Berlin.
2: No, not at all. I still have to come to the city at least once a week. And your parents have graciously invited me to stay the night here. What's wrong with you? You seem to be in poor spirits.
13: I am.
2: Have you eaten?
13: No.
2: Aha. Well, I am starved. Let's ransack the kitchen and see what we can find.
13: They decided to keep silent, Hans. One of the worst atrocities we've seen in Germany thus far, and the church says nothing.
2: What can they say, Dietrich? Hitler has emasculated the power of the confessing church, of any dissenting Christians.
13: Then I'm in despair. What can I do? I'm an outsider, both within and without.
2: Because the Nazis have effectively neutralized any formal opposition to its policies, perhaps the time has come for informal action.
13: What do you mean?
2: What would you say if I told you that, hypothetically, there was a group in the government who are working to change things in Germany? That if Hitler had invaded Czechoslovakia last September, this group was prepared to legally declare Adolf Hitler insane. A traitor to his country for inciting war.
13: I would ask, hypothetically, why this group didn't do it.
2: Because Hitler didn't invade Czechoslovakia. But he will. Probably within the next few months. And then the British and the French will get off their cowardly backsides and respond.
13: Hans, can we drop the hypotheticals and discuss reality?
2: This is why I like you best of all your brothers, Dietrich. No pie-in-the-sky talk for you.
13: Hans.
2: Well, the reality is there is such a group headed by Admiral Canaris.
13: Admiral Canaris?
2: Head of the Abwehr. Military counterintelligence. This group is prepared to overthrow Hitler and his friends by completely legal means.
13: I'm astounded, Hans. Hitler's own military counterintelligence is plotting against him? I didn't think it was possible.
2: Anything is possible in the Third Reich.
13: Are you asking me to join you? Is that why you've brought it up?
2: No. At least not yet. You have more pressing problems.
13: Oh, I do?
2: Interestingly enough, when I brought up your name to the group, the Admiral himself pointed out that if we go to war, all eligible men will be drafted. That includes you, my dear brother-in-law. Have you thought of that?
13: No.
2: Nothing would make you more of a traitor and a coward than if you refuse to fight on behalf of the Third Reich.
13: I assume you're mentioning this because you have a solution.
2: I am working on a solution, but you have to leave the country while I sort it out.
13: Leave Germany? No, you're joking.
2: Not at all. There are places that you can go, to London to visit Sabina, or preferably somewhere farther away. Would you consider returning to America?
13: Oh,
2: how about getting that seminary that you attended in New York to invite you to teach? Would you consider that?
13: I'm not considering anything, Hans. It's not my intention to leave Germany.
2: But I am telling you that you must.
13: Perhaps it won't be necessary. You may be wrong. War may not come.
2: Do you truly believe that?
14: Prague, March 16, 1939. Overnight, Adolf Hitler and his Nazi army invaded the Czech provinces of Bohemia and Moravia. Hitler announced that the invasion had been invited by Czech President Hacha to help protect the people from its internal dissension. Slovakia has also asked for German protection. Czechoslovakia is no more, Hitler proclaimed to an enthusiastic crowd. Great Britain and France said that they will no longer tolerate Hitler's blatant aggression and have begun mobilization.
12: Dietrich, welcome back to America.
13: I'm here, Peter. But I don't belong here.
2: June 1939. My dear Sabina, perhaps it's because we are twins and both exiled from our home that I think you will understand my feelings more than anyone else in the family. My time in America, only a month now, has been miserable. I had hoped it would be a respite, a time to visit with old and trusted friends and to teach in an environment that wasn't combative. I've also persuaded myself that I might be a voice for the embattled confessing church here in America. But I'm plagued by doubts. I walked aimlessly around Times Square last night, angry that I hadn't received any news from Germany in the post or by phone. The political news in the papers is disturbing, and I told myself, if war breaks out now, I will return to Germany immediately. I cannot stay out here alone. I'm quite clear about this. Over there is where I live. Even if Hans hasn't come up with a plan to keep me from serving Hitler in the military, I will return. So, I have decided to give notice to all my benefactors here that I plan to return to Germany within the next 6 weeks.
15: No, I refuse to listen to you.
2: I've already informed Reinhold, the Federal Council of Churches, and everyone else who has scheduled me for responsibility.
15: But you just got here, what, 3 weeks ago? How can you think clearly about going back now? Can't you give it some time?
2: No, I'm afraid that time is the one thing I can't give. I don't mean to be irresponsible, Peter, but coming here was a big mistake.
15: What about the problems back in Germany? The draft, the inevitable war, the problems in the church?
2: They're my problems, and I must face them all.
15: But Dietrich, what about us?
2: Please, listen carefully to what I'm saying. This is not an impulsive decision. Christians in Germany will face the terrible alternative of either willing the defeat of their nation in order that Christian civilization may survive, or willing the victory of their nation and thereby destroying our civilization. I now know clearly in my heart which of these alternatives I must choose. So I must go home.
15: Oh.
2: The journey is over. I'm glad to have been over there. I'm glad to be on the way home. I think I've learned more about myself in this last month than perhaps in the last 9 years. I'm ready now to do what I must do, by whatever means possible, to save my country. For better or worse, this is my decision. And may God help.
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4: 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A girl with braces on her teeth or freckles on her nose? Some kids call them oddballs. Some kids call them weird.
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4: God makes lots of people in all colors, shapes, and sizes. He loves them very much, and what we need to realize is that calling people names because they're

0: difference. Some are skinny, some are stout.
1: But the inside is the part that we're supposed to care about.
2: Aye, that's where we got feelings that are very much the same.
3: And so instead of weirdo,

0: to Vision Kids.
1: Our Father in heaven, hallowed be your name. Your kingdom come, your will be done, on earth as it is in heaven.

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Oh, let me try this one. He made camels that. He made snails that. Snails don't make a lot of noise unless you accidentally squish them under your

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1: Maybe we can take a taxi. I'm really good at calling taxis. Taxi! Yoo-hoo! Taxicab! Taxi!
2: G'day, it's Andy Kirk here. A child found a butterfly's cocoon in his garden. One day, a small hole appeared. The boy sat for hours in his garden watching as the butterfly struggled through the opening. He decided to help the butterfly escape from its cocoon, so he grabbed some scissors and cut the remaining bit of the cocoon. The butterfly started to emerge easily, but it had a swollen body and shriveled wings. The boy kept watching the butterfly because he expected it to open up its wings and fly. He watched and watched, but nothing happened. The butterfly spent the rest of its life crawling around with a swollen body and shriveled wings. It was never able to fly. What this boy did not understand was that the restricting cocoon and the struggle required for the butterfly to get through the tiny opening was nature's way of forcing fluid from the body of the butterfly into its wings so that it would be ready for flight once it achieved its freedom from the cocoon. Sometimes, struggles are exactly what we need in our life. If nature allowed us to go through our life without any obstacles, it would cripple us. We would not be as strong as what we could have been. So, enjoy the process. I'm Andy Kirk. Super
3: Kids. Streaming live in the Vision app. This is

0: It's the mighty, mighty king. All right, here we go.
1: Adam.
2: Adam. Adam is not the boss. Ah, ah.
0: They're looking for another person.
1: Amy.
2: Amy. Amy is not the boss. Ah, ah.
0: Let's do one more.
1: Katie.
2: Katie. Katie is not the boss. Ah, ah.
0: Jesus is the boss. Cause just the boys. Jesus. Good boys. Jesus is the mighty, mighty king. God made him the boss of everything. And Jesus is the mighty, mighty king. We got someone else. Shh, shh, shh.
1: Blake.
2: Blake is not the boss. Ah, ah.
0: She's forgotten her name. What's her name? Mummy can tell us.
3: Nilani.
0: Oh, that's a beautiful name. Nilani, say that. Nilani is not the boss. Sorry, Nilani.
1: Murray.
0: Murray. Murray is not the boss. Who is? Jesus is the boss. Cause, girls, Jesus is

0: right.
1: We got someone else?
2: Steven.
1: Steven is not the boss.
2: Jonathan.
1: Jonathan. It's Jonathan.
0: Jonathan is not the boss.
1: Hey, let's do everyone. You say your name after three. One, two, three. Is not the boss. We got one more. We have one more. Shh, shh, listen.
2: God.
1: Guy is not the boss. Who is Jesus? Is the boss. Cause. Hey, I've got an idea. What about just the grown-ups? The mums and the dads sing the chorus. Ready? Here we go, grown-ups.

0: Mardi Gras.
1: Yes, sir.
0: What?
1: Well done.
0: Who thinks they can do a new song? I sing, the word became flesh and dwelt among us. And you sing, I, you'd better believe it. All right, here we go.
2: This is Vision Kids,
3: the kids channel of Vision.

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1: This is Vision Kids.
2: Hi, I'm Josh, and my favorite Bible verse is Joshua 1:9,
3: which says,
2: "This is my command, be strong and courageous.
3: Do not be afraid or discouraged, for the Lord your God is with you wherever you go."
2: That was Joshua 1:9,
3: and this is Vision Kids.
4: Vision!

0: performing the traditional Argentinian ballad, The Dance of the Cucumber, in its original Spanish. Bob the Tomato will translate.
1: Miren al pepino.
2: Watch the cucumber. See how he moves. Like a lion chasing a mouse.
1: Miren al pepino.
2: Watch the cucumber.
1: It's wild,
2: oh, how smooth his motion. Like butter
1: and on a
2: bald monkey.
1: Miren al pepino.
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1: Miren el tomate.
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1: Él no puede bailar.
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1: Pobre tomate.
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0: But he can't. Okay, stop the music! What do you mean I can't dance? I can dance! Well, what about Uncle Louie's polka party? Didn't you see me dancing at Uncle Louie's polka party?
1: No comprendo.
0: No comprendo? I'll show you no comprendo!
2: Mom! Dad! Look over here! Get a picture of me next to the cucumber in authentic Argentinian garb!
3: Okay, Junior, but we better hurry. I think the dwarves have your mother confused with someone else. Say peas!
2: Peas!
1: Escuchen al pepino.
0: Listen to the cucumber.
1: Oigan super
0: Here
1: fuerte.
0: Is strong voice.
1: Como un león.
0: Like a lion.
1: Listo a devorar.
0: About to eat.
1: Escuchen al pepino.
0: Listen to the cucumber.
1: Qué dulce es su
0: How
1: canto.
0: Sweet his voice.
1: Qué
0: the breath
1: garganta.
0: From his throat
1: Parece
0: is like a chorus
1: trina.
0: Of little birdies.
1: Escuchen al
0: Listen
1: pepino.
0: To the cucumber.
1: Los
0: All
1: vegetales.
0: The vegetables.
1: Enviden a
0: Envy
1: su
0: their friend.
1: Como
0: wishing to sing as he.
1: Pepino
0: Singing
1: cantador.
0: Cucumber.
1: Pepino
0: Singing
1: cantador.
0: Cucumber.
1: Pepino
0: Singing
1: cantador.
0: Cucumber.
1: Canta,
0: sing,
1: canta
0: sing,
1: ya.
0: Yeah.
1: Escuchen el tomate.
0: Listen to the tomato.
1: No es triste.
0: Isn't it sad?
1: Él no puede cantar.
0: He can't sing.
1: Pobre tomate.
0: Poor tomato.
1: Él desearía poder cantar.
0: He wishes he could sing.
1: Fuerte y dulce como el pepino.
0: Strong and sweet like the cucumber.
1: Pero no puede.
0: But he can't.
1: Ni siquiera dar un sorbido.
0: Can't even whistle. All right, that's it, señor. Come over here and let me sing you a song.
1: Adios, amigos.
4: This has been Silly Songs with Larry. Tune in next time to hear Larry sing.
1: Bobby's really angry. I hope he doesn't catch me. It's so hard to run with the sombrero on my head.
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0: Let's start again, shall we?
1: Okay. Where do you want this cement?
0: No! Not there! Oh, silly me! I just can't believe you did that.
2: 24/7
3: and just for us.

0: Super Kids.
1: G'day, it's Andy Kirk here. Bruce Waldo, the famous American poet, said, "Without ambition, one starts nothing. Without work, one finishes nothing. The prize will not be sent to you, you have to win it. The man who knows how will always have a job. The man also who knows why will always be his boss. As to the methods, there will be a million and then some, but principles are only a few. The man who grasps principles can successfully select his own methods. The man who tries methods, ignoring principles, is sure to have trouble." So many people want to tell us five steps of how to, and even we look for the easiest way to solve problems, but the basis of what this famous poet is saying is that if we align our life with a set of principles, then all our decisions will come from them. What principles are you aligning your life with is a great question to ask today. I'm Andy Kirk.
0: Super Kids.
2: Vision Kids.
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4: And we know that in all things God works for the good of those who love him, who have been called according to his purpose. Romans 8, verse 28.
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0: Well, hello there. It's good to have you back. You're always welcome here at Lamplighter Theatre. On our last visit...
1: Have you found a boy yet?
2: No. Have you?
1: Well, there's one at home who wants to come. I just had a letter from him. His name is Bob Turner. If someone like me can get saved, anyone can. Jesus forgave me and loves me more than anyone else has loved me in this whole world. He loves you that much, too.
3: God really loves me. You believe that, Tip?
1: With all my heart.
3: Lord Jesus, bet you never thought I'd be kneeling here praying, huh? I do believe what Tip said. That you love me. You love me. I ain't never been loved by anyone before. I'm sorry for all the trouble I've caused. I want to be different. Forgive me. Oh, Lord, forgive me. Please. Forgive me.
4: I'm so sorry, Edward.
1: Kitty says father died suddenly, and mother thought I couldn't afford to come.
4: They were looking out for you.
1: If only father... He refused to repent when we last talked. There's another letter... Could you read it for me?
4: Oh, of course. My dear boy, I have precious news for you. I was with your father just
5: hours before he died. And his final words were, "I want you to tell Tip that God has heard his prayer and saved his father." And Edward, I haven't a shade of doubt but that your father is with his Redeemer.
1: Oh. Praise God. Thank you, Lord. Thank you.

0: Dear Kitty, today marks 3 years since I first set foot in Albany. These years have been full of wonderful progress. Work goes well, my studies have continued apace, and Ray is a faithful teacher. Yet, your recent letter has given me reason for some concern. I am pleased and thank God to hear that you and Mother both have steady work and can now support yourselves without my help. But I have to ask, are you certain? You're right about my great desire to prepare for the ministry, but you and Mother must come first. May we commit this matter to prayer. All my love, Tip. Ray?
1: Come in, Ed.
0: Oh, my friend. You are not well enough for lessons tonight.
1: No, I don't think I am. But I still desire your company. Oh. Pull up a chair. I want to talk to you.
0: All right. What do you want to talk about?
1: Well, I have a scheme brewing which needs your help.
0: Huh?
1: It's been a while since I've heard anything concerning your future plans. Oh. You haven't given up your desire for the ministry, I hope.
0: No, not at all. In fact, I was just writing to Kitty about it earlier.
1: Really?
0: She wrote that she and Mother have both found steady work and can support themselves now, so I should stop sending them money and pursue my future plans in the ministry.
1: Oh, that's wonderful. So why aren't you more happy about it?
0: I just don't know how I'll do it. If I continue working at the store, I can't go through with the necessary course of study. If I devote full time to school, how can I survive?
1: Which brings us back to my little scheme.
0: Since we're not doing math tonight, you have my undivided attention.
1: Well done. Edward, did you know that it was also my desire to pursue the ministry?
0: No. Why don't you?
1: Well, my health will not permit it. I gave up all study 3 years ago and came home to regain my strength. When my health didn't return, I realized that God had a different plan in mind.
0: What kind of plan?
1: Edward, you have talent, perseverance, and health. I have wealth. The four combined cannot fail to speed you in your work.
0: I'm not sure I understand.
1: Let me speak plainly. I want you to quit the store and go as soon as possible to some good preparatory school, thence to college, thence to seminary. And the means to do those things shall be at your disposal, provided by me.
0: I don't know what to say.
1: Say you'll do it.
0: Oh, I want to. Only...
1: Only you don't think it's proper to receive my help without working for it.
0: Well, yes.
1: First of all, you will work for it in rigorous study. Second, I expect repayment.
0: Oh, that'll take years on a minister's salary.
1: No. Not monetary repayment. I expect a spiritual return on my investment. Edward, I believe the time of my departure is at hand. I will soon see my Savior face to face.
0: Ray,
1: no sense denying it. I'm finishing my course. I have kept the faith. And by supporting you, my work will continue.
0: And when they looked, they saw that the stone was rolled away.
1: I'm sorry.
0: Just thinking about how faithful God is.
1: Indeed. Then you accept my offer.
0: Gladly, my dear friend. And I thank you
2: from the bottom of my heart.
1: Oh, Ed, you will do far greater things in the ministry than I ever could have done. I love you, my brother. God bless you.
3: Thank you, and come again.
4: Bob.
3: Morning, Tip. How are you?
4: Oh, much better than I deserve. God is so good.
3: Yes, he is.
4: I wanted to let you know that I'm going to start for home in the morning.
3: Huh. Are you now?
4: Yeah. I may not be back here for quite some time.
3: Really?
4: I have an opportunity to pursue schooling, and I'm going to take it, but I'm stopping at home first.
3: With you gone, who will keep me on the straight and narrow?
4: Oh, God will guide you. Stay in his word, and it'll be a lamp unto your feet and a light unto your path.
3: With all the Bible verses you've given me to memorize, I won't have time to get off the path. Part of me almost wishes I was going along with you. Just to see what folks would say.
4: Yeah, I don't think they'd recognize you with that clean white shirt and bow tie.
3: Who'd have thought? Bob Turner, sales manager on one of the biggest stores in Albany. Yeah. Only God.
4: More important than that, they'd see an earnest Christian, obedient to the Lord.
3: Thanks to you and Ray.
4: Well, Bob, why don't you come with me? I'm sure Mr. Minturn would let you have some time off. What do you say?
3: Yeah. I say tell everyone at home that I'm well and happy, and that I never want to see one of them ever again.
4: Why, though?
3: I don't believe I have a friend there anymore. All my friends are here now. What's more, I don't think that old village is good for me. So tell everyone hello, but I'll stay here.
4: I'll do that. All the best to you, old friend.
3: God bless you, Tip. I mean, Mr. Edward Lewis.
4: And may God bless you, Mr. Robert Turner.
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8: Oh, that's the Eastern train whistle, Mother. If he came on it, he should be here lickety-split.
9: Oh, we should have met him at the station.
8: He told us not to. Oh, I'm so nervous. How do I look?
9: Oh, you look fine, Kitty. That new pink calico dress of yours suits you. Here, let me fix your collar. There you are, dear.
8: Thank you. The room looks lovely, Mother. I don't know if he'll recognize it.
4: Mother? Kitty?
9: Oh, I hear him.
4: Oh. Hello?
9: Oh, my boy, my dear, dear boy.
4: Oh, Mother. Oh. So good to see you. Oh. Kitty? You don't have a hug for me?
8: Oh, Tip, how you've changed. I hardly know you. Oh. No tan, no freckles, all dressed up proper, like you was born a gentleman.
4: Oh, whatever else I've become, I'm still your brother, dear Kitty. And I always shall be.
8: Oh, Tip.
4: Oh, and I'm not the only one who's changed. You've grown into a beautiful young woman, dear sister.
9: Yes, she has, with many suitors.
8: Mother! Oh.
9: It's true, one in particular is quite sweet on
4: really?
9: Her.
4: Really? Do tell.
9: Howard Minturn.
8: Mother! No.
4: My old friend Howard? Oh, marvelous. I want to hear everything. Oh, how good it is to be home.
10: Oh.
4: old schoolroom. I really do wish Bob Turner was here with me.
1: Oh, there he is.
2: Well, as I live and breathe.
4: Hello, Mr. Burroughs.
2: Edward Lewis. Is that you? I can hardly believe my eyes.
4: I couldn't be in town and not visit my faithful school teacher.
2: Kitty tells me you're doing algebra these days?
4: I have an excellent tutor. I'm not staying in town long, but I wanted to make sure I come here and say thank you for believing in me. You're the reason I resolved to have an education.
2: Well, you earned it, young man.
4: I also wanted to apologize for all the grief I caused you over the years.
2: You were quite the handful. But old things are passed away, aren't they?
4: Yes, they are, sir. Thank the Lord that all things have become new.
10: Well, I'll be a bleary-eyed bumblebee. Look who it is. Edward Lewis. How do you do, my young friend?
4: Couldn't be better, Mr. Dewey.
11: Tip Lewis, is that you?
4: Oh, Mr. Minturn. What a reunion.
11: Shake my hand, young man. I've heard nothing but good reports about you. Never been more excited about anyone in my life.
4: Thank you, sir.
11: How's Ray?
4: Not faring well, I'm afraid.
11: Oh, poor fellow. And you love him, too. Well, of course, everyone does.
4: For good reason, sir.
11: I want to hear all about you. But I am at present on my way to a meeting. Why don't you and Kitty come to our house for dinner tonight?
4: Oh.
11: I won't take no for an answer.
4: I guess that leaves me with a yes, then. I'll ask Kitty when I go back to the house.
11: Good. 7:30. No later.
4: Looking forward to it. Thank you.
10: You know, I don't think I've ever seen that man stand still for more than 2 seconds.
4: Neither have I.
12: Hello, Edward.
4: Minister Holbrook, you have no idea how glad I am to see you.
12: And I you.
4: I never got a chance to say thank you for all you've done for me.
12: Living a life in service to God is thanks enough. How long are you home?
4: I leave tomorrow. College and then seminary.
12: God bless you, my friend, as he has and will continue to do.
4: Thank you, sir. How is Ellis?
12: Ellis, he is a wanderer yet. Do you still remember him in your prayers?
4: Always. And, Minister, you once told me that if we ask anything according to his will, he hears us.
12: Thank you for that reminder.
4: And now, good friends, I must go. There's much to do. May God bless you all.
12: Goodbye, Edward.
10: There goes one of the finest and most promising young men in this town.
12: Indeed.
10: I always noticed that he improved a little every day after he brought back those circus tickets.
0: Pastoral Journal, June 1867. What shall I write in you today? How the years have flown by, eh? Can it possibly be 13 years ago that I left for college? For 8 years now, I have been Reverend Edward Lewis, pastor of First Christian Church here in the town of Mount Hermon. Mother lives with me in the parsonage, and Kitty, now Kitty Minturn, and Howard have moved here as well. God has blessed the ministry, and it is thriving. On the more recent business, I received some letters in the morning mail, letters that I will include here. The first is from my old friend, Bob Turner.
3: Albany, June 1867. Dear Tip, do you have 4th of July out your way? We do here in Albany. Rather, I'm gonna have one in my yard. Perhaps you remember a 4th of July you took me to once? I do anyhow. And this is to be twin brother to that one. We're to have fine fireworks and fine singing and fine eating. My wife added that last item, and it's a great improvement, as are most things she has a hand in. Now, to come to the point of this letter, You ought to make a speech on that occasion. No getting out of it. At first, I wasn't going to have a feast on the 4th because, you remember, it was the day that our blessed Ray left us. But I think Ray would have been delighted with it all. Tell Howard and Kitty to be sure to come as well. You're all welcome. Shall expect you by the 3rd, certainly. Yours, Bob Turner. P.S. By the way, if you heard from Ellis Holbrook, I'm sure you're singing Glory Hallelujah.
4: It was that postscript that had me intrigued, Journal. I hadn't heard from Ellis in years. A mystery. But not for long. The very next letter I received was from none other than Ellis himself. Much of it was updating me on his family, especially his father, who is still minister of our little home village church. But my heart leapt with joy when he wrote.
13: I asked Father what message he had for you, and he replied, "Send him this verse, and tell him that again it is peculiarly his. I love the Lord because he has heard my voice and my supplication."
4: That would have told me the whole story, but then Ellis added,
13: "I thank God that he put it into your heart to pray for me all these years, and also that he has heard your prayers and answered them. I am his now, a child of God. God bless you, Tip. Your brother in Christ, Ellis Holbrook."
4: Oh, Journal, has there ever been a more thankful heart than mine at reading those words? The constant, sometimes almost hopeless prayers for Ellis have not been in vain. In due season we shall reap, if we faint not, has been proven once again. Thank you, Lord, for your faithfulness. Thank you for Ellis and Minister Holbrook, Will Bailey and Bob Turner, for Howard and the Minterns, and dear Ray, for Kitty and Mother and Father and little Johnny. Thank you for all you have used to help transform me into the man you've made me to be. In the blessed name of Jesus. Amen.
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5: And now, back to Lamplighter Theatre.
4: Oh, Kitty, I have some letters here that I think will interest you and Howard.
8: Ellis Holbrook?
4: Indeed.
8: Oh, it is rude of you to give me such intriguing letters right before church.
4: Believe me, they're worth waiting for. Oh, and before I forget, Mother said she wants to see you at the parsonage. She's feeling poorly.
8: Oh, the dear thing. I'll stop by this afternoon.
4: Thank you. Meanwhile, I have a mission children's class to teach.
8: I'm not sure that will be necessary.
4: What?
8: Tip, Reverend, I'd like to introduce you to Mrs. Wordsworth.
4: Oh, my apologies. I didn't see you there. It's nice to meet you, Mrs. Wordsworth.
20: Reverend?
4: I'm sorry I don't have time to better make your acquaintance. I really have to get in with the children. Perhaps you'd favor me with your company for tea after church?
20: Thank you. The offer is very kind, and I gladly accept.
4: Wonderful.
8: Reverend, Mrs. Wordsworth has offered to teach the mission children this morning. She's had years of experience, and she shared a story with me earlier that I believe will do them much, much good.
4: Well, that's very kind of you. You certain? I don't know if you realize what you're up against.
20: I think I have some idea, and I would like to very much.
4: Very well. Come on, I'll introduce you.
8: I'll pray for a special blessing to be poured out upon you as you teach.
20: Thank you, my dear.
4: Good morning, children. I have a special treat for you today. Mrs. Wordsworth here has come from afar to teach our class.
20: Hello, children. All right, sit down.
4: Calm down. Listen up.
20: How would you all like to hear a story about a boy named Robert?
4: I'm sure this is going to be good.
20: Robert told me the story himself, so you may be sure it's true. He said one evening he was walking slowly down the street where he lived. You see, Robert did not have a happy home. His mother was dead and his father was a drunkard. He had nowhere to go and nothing to do. As he walked, he came to a turn where two roads met.
4: Going home, Robert?
20: That's right. It seems your pastor has heard this story before, right when he was about your age.
4: Miss Perry?
20: Yes, Reverend. That's who I was then, Mrs. Wordsworth now, but the story is still the same.
4: Oh, it's so good to see you. Thank you. That story is what changed my life. I've longed to tell you how that story found its way into my heart.
20: Oh, I'm so glad.
4: Please, finish telling them. Tell them how to get home.

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0: just cute and cuddly little bit. 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
1: Ha, that guy's very funny. Yeah, I like you a lot, Steve. High fine guy. Yeah, we come back again soon.
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1: This is Vision Kids.
2: Hi, I'm Luca, and my favourite Bible verse is Psalm 63, verse 1, which says, "You, God, are my God. Earnestly I seek you. I thirst for you. My whole being longs for you.
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2: That's Psalm 63, verse 1.

0: Hey, Timmy, you pretend to be Jesus, and you yell, stop. 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Let me hear you. And in the middle, you're the wind. 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And you kids over here, you're the waves. 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Remember, Timmy, you yell, stop. 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Let's sing.
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0: Okay, let's have some rain. 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
1: Stop!
0: Thank you, Jesus.
2: We are the future. We are Vision Kids.

0: good to praise you, Lord, and make music to your name.
1: I'll proclaim your love in the morning and your faithfulness at night.
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0: Super Kids.
1: G'day, it's Andy Kirk here. Thomas Edison, the inventor of the light bulb, made over 900 light bulbs that didn't work before he finally made one that did. That's 900 times he went to the trouble of making a light bulb, plugging it in, flicking the switch, and watching nothing happen. People thought he was crazy, but despite what others thought, he had the opinion that every time he made a light bulb that didn't work, he merely found a way not to make one. Eventually, by the process of elimination, he made a light bulb that produced light. And as a result, he became known as one of the greatest inventors of all time. Most of us don't realize how many failures successful people endure before they achieve their purpose. We only hear about the success. Edison didn't let his failures stop him achieving greatness, and neither should you. If you feel like you've failed in an area, just keep going, and eventually you will have breakthrough just like Edison. I'm Andy Kirk.
0: Super Kids.
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I am a slave to sin. So what about God's kingdom?

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3: April 25th. My dear Sabina, I said goodbye to my churches in London, though I didn't want to leave. It was difficult saying farewell to my parishioners, but most of all to Bishop Bell, who has become a very dear friend. My only comfort is that I know we will see each other again in our ongoing work with the ecumenical movement. I realize now that I had to leave. My reasons for staying would have been merely for the security of it. Very middle class, I know. But the crisis with the church in Germany is at the center of my heart. And there could be no joy, even in security, while I remained watching from the sides. My time in the wilderness needed to end. Besides, I miss teaching very much. So, I am writing to you from the home of the seminary here in Finkenwalde. It is located in what was once a private school that the Nazis had closed down. It needs renovation, furniture, basic plumbing. We are funded strictly by donations from those who believe in what we're trying to accomplish. Many are generous and we receive cash gifts, books, furniture, even crates of fruit and vegetables. The students, oh, only a handful of not much younger than I am, are enthusiastic. But they already think I'm rather eccentric.
4: What precisely do you mean, Reverend?
3: Devotions. Is that so strange to you? First thing in the morning, I want you all to meditate on a passage of scripture and then pray for an hour.
5: To what end? Do you want us to analyze the experience for a paper?
3: No, Kurt. I want you to meditate on the scripture and prayer. Have none of you heard of the spiritual disciplines? I think the problem, Sabina, is that too much seminary training has robbed these students of the ability to look at their Christianity as a heartfelt experience.
4: When you ask if we love Jesus, do you mean in the sense that we have committed obedience to him? Or are you referring to something else?
3: I mean simply, do you love him? Why is this so difficult? I'm sympathetic, since for years I looked at my faith with the same cool, distant academic detachment that mere mind learning requires. My goal is to introduce the students to a full experience of the spiritual life. Do you hear the power and the passion of the music? I find it haunting, full of the mystery of both joy and suffering. Do you hear it? Oh, listen with your hearts, listen. Oh. I'm trying very hard to create a sense of community among the students. But not everyone agrees with this rather new approach to seminary life. Some of those who give money to the seminary think that it's
6: too much like a monastery. I hope that in the midst of all these spiritual disciplines, your students are also learning something. I don't mind giving my money to this seminary as long as the students learn.
3: They are learning, Frau von Kleist-Retzow. I can assure you that I am teaching them theology just as I was taught in seminary. We are merely working hard on personal spiritual growth as well, attempting to capture a sense of community.
6: I'm only saying that you must be careful. You are known. You are a celebrated teacher and author. I've spoken with many who've read your book, the one you finished at my house.
3: The Cost of Discipleship.
6: Perhaps that is why the Nazis leave you alone. But be cautious with what you do here. Don't give them the excuse to pay you a visit. Yeah.
3: Danke schön, Frau von Kleist-Retzow. Well, my dear sister, the students have persuaded me to take them on a field trip to Sweden, to visit the ecumenical leaders there and discuss the German church. It will be a welcome change for all of us. I look forward to taking a breath of fresh international air after all the close, stifling infighting within our own church. My love to your husband and sweet children. Dietrich. Now, let's again consider the words of Jesus in the Sermon on the Mount. As we discussed during our trip to Stockholm, these passages have come to mean a lot to me personally because in them I see the essence of Christianity. Pause to imagine that Jesus is not merely giving guidelines here or idealist poetry, but that he's placing before us very real commands.
4: Brother Bonhoeffer, come quickly.
3: What's wrong, Friedrich?
4: Gestapo, in your room.
3: Gestapo? How odd. All right, calm down. The rest of you should read the entire text of the Sermon on the Mount in Matthew and the parallel passages in Luke. I'll return shortly.
0: Heil Hitler, Reverend Bonhoeffer.
3: Bishop Haeckel, good afternoon.
0: Cheap grace is the deadly enemy of our church. That's an interesting start to a book. I have seen it, of course, but have not read it. Perhaps I will.
3: Are you a member of the Gestapo now?
0: No, but the Gestapo is here with me. They are searching the rooms of your seminary. Proper paperwork in hand, of course.
3: May I ask why my seminary is being invaded by you and the Gestapo?
0: Because your seminary is in violation of Himmler's fifth decree, implemented by the German church chancellery.
3: Please, remind me what the fifth decree is.
0: It is your undoing, Reverend. The state has finally come to realize what those of us in the German church have always known, that you are a heretic and a traitor. You and all of your confessing church friends. The fifth decree declares that only the German church can sanction churches, seminaries, or other ecclesiastical bodies. Those not sanctioned by the German church are outlawed. You are outlawed, Herr Bonhoeffer. As a penalty for your persistent insubordination, you are no longer permitted to teach, preach, or lecture in any public forum.
3: How can that be? I'm still a professor at Berlin University.
0: You were. Your participation in this unlawful seminary is in violation of your agreement as a professor at the university. Further, you are no longer allowed to visit or work in Berlin except to see your parents.
3: Are you arresting me?
0: I would if it were in my power to do so, but it isn't. If you stay on your present course, I have no doubt that will come later.
3: This is outrageous. I'm being treated like some sort of traitor without benefit of trial or appeal. I'm not a traitor. My argument is with the German church and not the German government.
0: The German church and the German government are one, Bonhoeffer. Don't you understand? By law, if you resist one, you resist the other. And I have seen firsthand your resistance. Or have you forgotten London? That trip to Sweden with your students was also a big mistake. Was the straw that broke the camel's back, if I may use the expression.
3: Sweden. It was an innocent trip.
0: It was indiscreet for you to meet so many high-profile people there, against the permission of the Reichskirche and in opposition to the government.
3: Oh. What will happen now?
0: You have until tomorrow to say goodbye to your students. But you can be sure that the Gestapo will return to make sure you have left.
3: From this moment on, our seminary is illegal. And I don't have to go into details to explain what that means. I've also learned that the Gestapo performed a strategic series of arrests, dragging over 25 of our confessing church pastors from their pulpits, including some of our former students. You already know that Martin Niemöller was arrested at his home. Unless a miraculous form of intervention takes place, I fear this is only the beginning of our troubles. So, you are all free to go. However, if even one of you chooses to stay, then I will stay as well. Not here exactly, but there are ways to keep this seminary going in other places. Those who are leaving may leave.
5: Reverend Bonhoeffer, we discussed the matter while you were in with the Gestapo. We are all staying.
3: Let me be completely candid with you. There are perils and dangers yet to come. Some we cannot imagine possible in a civilized nation. We may be arrested, sent to concentration camps, tortured, perhaps put to death. The Nazis are capable of anything except compromise. They leave that to the church. Are you certain you want to stay?
5: Yes, Reverend. Yes. We will stay.
3: Then, we have a lot of work to do.
1: For the next 2 years, Dietrich Bonhoeffer presided over his illegal seminary and worked closely as a pastor with the remnant of the Confessing Church in parts of Germany and East Prussia. Meanwhile, Hitler pushed his nation towards war.
7: March the 6th, 1936. German troops have marched into the demilitarized zone of the Rhineland in defiance of the 1918 Treaty of Versailles and the Locarno Treaty of last year. So far, the French government has not responded.
8: This just in. Benito Mussolini, dictator of Italy, has successfully conquered Abyssinia.
9: General Francisco Franco, retired chief of the general staff in Spain, has staged a military revolt. There is fighting in Madrid, Barcelona, and other major cities. Adolf Hitler has promised to support the rebellion.
8: More than 24 hours ago, Nazi troops passed over the border into Austria. Hitler celebrated the reunion of Austria's Germans with the Reich and announced he would turn Vienna into the garden of the world.
7: 29th of September, 1938. Today, Prime Minister Chamberlain announced that he has reached an agreement with Chancellor Adolf Hitler and representatives of the French and Italian governments over the Sudetenland in Czechoslovakia. New treaties will be drawn up, allowing the Sudetenland to be annexed to Germany. Mr. Chamberlain predicted,
10: "Peace with honor.
7: No representatives from Czechoslovakia were present.
1: The oppression and persecution of the Jews grew more intense as more laws were enacted against them. Fearing for the lives of his sister Sabina and her Jewish husband Gerhard, Dietrich helped them and their children escape to England. But few could have foreseen the events that took place after a Polish Jew assassinated Ernst von Brach, an underling to the German ambassador in Paris. The Nazis incited the German people to rise up against the Jews in retaliation. The result was a night that would prove life-changing for Germany and for Dietrich Bonhoeffer. It would be called the Kristallnacht, or the Night of Broken Glass.
8: It is complete chaos in Berlin and throughout Germany tonight as mobs of people, instigated by Hitler's stormtroopers, are looting synagogues, Jewish businesses, and homes.
7: The carnage is unbelievable. Roving gangs are setting fire to the synagogues or wrecking them with axes and sledgehammers. Bonfires are being built from prayer books, Torah scrolls, books of Jewish literature. It's horrifying to see as Jews have been beaten, kicked, and thrown from upper floor windows.
8: This morning, it is estimated that over 600 synagogues and 7,500 Jewish-owned shops have been destroyed. Over 35,000 Jews have been killed, wounded, or arrested in what was a free-for-all of destruction. Hermann Göring announced that all Jewish-owned businesses are to be liquidated immediately, and their bank accounts used to pay for the damage of last night's rioting.
11: Well, what are we going to do? Gentlemen, you who are still considered leaders in the church, please, please hear me. We cannot be silent. We must cry out. We are witnesses to the lawless application of brutal force, the physical and spiritual suffering of countless innocent people, oppression, hatred, and murder, and we do not raise our voices. We must respond together as the Church of Christ. Huh. Is this our lot? Are the words from Psalm 74 true? They burn the houses of God and the prophets no longer speak. Oh. I tell you, if they burn the synagogues today, they'll burn our churches tomorrow.
5: Dietrich, your passion is understandable, but you are naive about our ability to speak out. Even as a collective voice, we would be hunted down individually and arrested. Mm. You know the laws that have been implemented against us. Besides, we are working hard with the German church to help it to change from within.
11: Oh, joining the German church to change it? With all due respect, Pastor, if you board the wrong train, it is no use running along the corridor in the opposite direction. Gentlemen, I assure you now, if we do not speak on behalf of the victims, then we are guilty of the deaths of the weakest, the most defenseless brothers of Jesus Christ.
12: Thank you, Herr Bonhoeffer. We will take your words into consideration, like always.
11: But I believe...
12: Thank you. You may go while we deliberate our course of action in response to these tragic events.
11: Yeah. Thank you, sir, gentlemen. Thank you. Hello, Dietrich. Hans, what are you doing here? Where are my parents?
13: They've gone to bed. Narsingh is wrong. Have I become an angel of bad news in our family, so you can't see me without thinking the worst?
11: You saved Sabina and Gerhard's lives. There is no bad news in that. But why aren't you in Leipzig with Christine? I thought your move from the Ministry of Justice to the Supreme Court kept you out of Berlin.
13: No, not at all. I still have to come to the city at least once a week. And your parents have graciously invited me to stay the night here. What's wrong with you? You seem to be in poor spirits.
11: I am.
13: Have you eaten?
11: Nope.
13: Aha. Well, I am starved. Let's ransack the kitchen and see what we can find.
11: They decided to keep silent, Hans. One of the worst atrocities we've seen in Germany thus far, and the church says nothing.
13: What can they say, Dietrich? Hitler has emasculated the power of the confessing church, of any dissenting Christians.
11: Then I'm in despair. What can I do? I'm an outsider, both within and without.
13: Because the Nazis have effectively neutralized any formal opposition to its policies, perhaps the time has come for informal action.
11: What do you mean?
13: What would you say if I told you that, hypothetically, there was a group in the government who are working to change things in Germany? That if Hitler had invaded Czechoslovakia last September, this group was prepared to legally declare Adolf Hitler insane. A traitor to his country for inciting war.
11: I would ask, hypothetically, why this group didn't do it.
13: Because Hitler didn't invade Czechoslovakia. But he will, probably within the next few months. And then the British and the French will get off their cowardly backsides and respond.
11: Hans, can we drop the hypotheticals and discuss reality?
13: This is why I like you best of all your brothers, Dietrich. No pie-in-the-sky talk for you.
11: Hans.
13: Well, the reality is there is such a group headed by Admiral Canaris.
11: Admiral Canaris?
13: Head of the Abwehr, military counterintelligence. This group is prepared to overthrow Hitler and his friends by completely legal means.
11: I'm astounded, Hans. Hitler's own military counterintelligence is plotting against him? I didn't think it was possible.
13: Anything is possible in the Third Reich.
11: Are you asking me to join you? Is that why you've brought it up?
13: No, at least not yet. You have more pressing problems.
11: Oh, I do?
13: Interestingly enough, when I brought up your name to the group, the Admiral himself pointed out that if we go to war, all eligible men will be drafted. That includes you, my dear brother-in-law. Have you thought of that?
11: No.
13: Nothing would make you more of a traitor and a coward than if you refuse to fight on behalf of the Third Reich.
11: I assume you're mentioning this because you have a solution.
13: I am working on a solution, but you have to leave the country while I sort it out.
11: Leave Germany? No, you're joking.
13: Not at all. There are places that you can go, to London to visit Sabina, or preferably somewhere farther away. Would you consider returning to America?
11: Oh,
13: how about getting that seminary that you attended in New York to invite you to teach? Would you consider that?
11: I'm not considering anything, Hans. It's not my intention to leave Germany.
13: But I am telling you that you must.
11: Perhaps it won't be necessary. You may be wrong. War may not come.
13: Do you truly believe that?
14: Prague, March 16, 1939. Overnight, Adolf Hitler and his Nazi army invaded the Czech provinces of Bohemia and Moravia. Hitler announced that the invasion had been invited by Czech President Hacha to help protect the people from its internal dissension. Slovakia has also asked for German protection. Czechoslovakia is no more, Hitler proclaimed to an enthusiastic crowd. Great Britain and France said that they will no longer tolerate Hitler's blatant aggression and have begun mobilization.
15: Dietrich, welcome back to America.
11: I'm here, Peter. But I don't belong here.
3: June 1939. My dear Sabina, perhaps it's because we are twins and both exiled from our home that I think you will understand my feelings more than anyone else in the family. My time in America, only a month now, has been miserable. I had hoped it would be a respite, a time to visit with old and trusted friends and to teach in an environment that wasn't combative. I've also persuaded myself that I might be a voice for the embattled confessing church here in America. But I'm plagued by doubts. I walked aimlessly around Times Square last night, angry that I hadn't received any news from Germany in the post or by phone. The political news in the papers is disturbing, and I told myself, if war breaks out now, I will return to Germany immediately. I cannot stay out here alone. I'm quite clear about this. Over there is where I live. Even if Hans hasn't come up with a plan to keep me from serving Hitler in the military, I will return. So, I have decided to give notice to all my benefactors here that I plan to return to Germany within the next 6 weeks.
15: No, I refuse to listen to you.
3: I've already informed Reinhold, the Federal Council of Churches, and everyone else who has scheduled me for responsibility.
15: But you just got here, what, 3 weeks ago? How can you think clearly about going back now? Can't you give it some time?
3: No, I'm afraid that time is the one thing I can't give. I don't mean to be irresponsible, Peter, but coming here was a big mistake.
15: What about the problems back in Germany? The draft, the inevitable war, the problems in the church?
3: They're my problems, and I must face them all.
15: But Dietrich, what about us?
3: Please, listen carefully to what I'm saying. This is not an impulsive decision. Christians in Germany will face the terrible alternative of either willing the defeat of their nation in order that Christian civilization may survive, or willing the victory of their nation and thereby destroying our civilization. I now know clearly in my heart which of these alternatives I must choose. So I must go home.
15: Oh.
3: The journey is over. I'm glad to have been over there. I'm glad to be on the way home. I think I've learned more about myself in this last month than perhaps in the last 9 years. I'm ready now to do what I must do, by whatever means possible, to save my country. For better or worse, this is my decision.
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0: I'm all right. So strong and so mighty, there's nothing my God cannot do. That's true.
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0: the Lord Jesus Christ has given us our orders of the day. 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

0: Hey guys, it's Andy Kirk. Christopher Wren, who designed St. Paul's Cathedral in London, wrote about the reactions of construction workers who were asked what they were doing. Those workers who were bored and tired responded by saying, "I'm laying bricks or I'm carrying stones." However, there was one worker who was mixing cement, and he seemed cheerful and enthusiastic about what he was doing. And he said, "I'm building a magnificent cathedral." This was a response from someone who knew that all the small things added up to one large, beautiful thing. Our life is like this in the way that we need to do small things and sometimes boring things. But if we do it with a great attitude, all of this adds up to one beautiful life. The key is not what we're doing, but it's the attitude that we're doing it with. I'm Andy Kirk.
1: Super Kids.
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4: Vision Kids.

0: 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We are Vision Kids.
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0: 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But God made me to love. God made the dolphins to splash in the sea.
1: God made the kookaburras laugh at you and me.
0: God made the seagulls so flappy and free. But God made

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2: Vision!

0: Well, hello there. It's good to have you back. You're always welcome here at Lamplighter Theatre. On our last visit...
1: Have you found a boy yet?
2: No. Have you?
1: Well, there's one at home who wants to come. I just had a letter from him. His name is Bob Turner. If someone like me can get saved, anyone can. Jesus forgave me and loves me more than anyone else has loved me in this whole world. He loves you that much, too.
3: God really loves me. You believe that, Tip?
1: With all my heart.
3: Lord Jesus, bet you never thought I'd be kneeling here praying, huh? I do believe what Tip said. That you love me. You love me. I ain't never been loved by anyone before. I'm sorry for all the trouble I've caused. I want to be different. Forgive me. Lord, forgive me. Please. Forgive me.

0: I'm so sorry, Edward.
1: Kitty says father died suddenly, and mother thought I couldn't afford to come.
0: They were looking out for you.
1: If only father, he refused to repent when we last talked. There's another letter. Could you read it for me?
0: Oh, of course. My dear boy, I have precious news for you. I was with your father just
2: hours before he died. And his final words were, "I want you to tell Tip that God has heard his prayer and saved his father. And Edward, I haven't a shade of doubt but that your father is with his Redeemer."
1: Oh. Praise God. Thank you, Lord. Thank you.
3: Dear Kitty, today marks 3 years since I first set foot in Albany. These years have been full of wonderful progress. Work goes well, my studies have continued apace, and Ray is a faithful teacher. Yet, your recent letter has given me reason for some concern. I am pleased and thank God to hear that you and Mother both have steady work and can now support yourselves without my help. But I have to ask, are you certain? You're right about my great desire to prepare for the ministry, but you and Mother must come first. May we commit this matter to prayer. All my love, Tip.
0: Come in, Ed.
3: Oh, my friend. You are not well enough for lessons tonight.
0: No, I don't think I am. But I still desire your company. Oh. Pull up a chair. I want to talk to you.
3: All right. What do you want to talk about?
0: Well, I have a scheme brewing which needs your help.
3: Huh?
0: It's been a while since I've heard anything concerning your future plans. You haven't given up your desire for the ministry, I hope.
3: No, not at all. In fact, I was just writing to Kitty about it earlier.
0: Really?
3: She wrote that she and Mother have both found steady work and can support themselves now, so I should stop sending them money and pursue my future plans in the ministry.
0: Oh, that's wonderful. So why aren't you more happy about it?
3: I just don't know how I'll do it. If I continue working at the store, I can't go through with the necessary course of study. If I devote full time to school, how can I survive?
0: Which brings us back to my little scheme.
3: Since we're not doing math tonight, you have my undivided attention.
0: Well done. Edward, did you know that it was also my desire to pursue the ministry?
3: No? Why don't you?
0: My health will not permit it. I gave up all study 3 years ago and came home to regain my strength. When my health didn't return, I realized that God had a different plan in mind.
3: What kind of plan?
0: Edward, you have talent, perseverance, and health. I have wealth. The four combined cannot fail to speed you in your work.
3: I'm not sure I understand.
0: Let me speak plainly. I want you to quit the store and go as soon as possible to some good preparatory school, thence to college, thence to seminary. And the means to do those things shall be at your disposal, provided by me.
3: I don't know what to say.
0: Say you'll do it.
3: Oh,
1: I want to. Only...
0: Only you don't think it's proper to receive my help without working for it.
1: Well, yes.
0: First of all, you will work for it in rigorous study. Second, I expect repayment.
1: Oh, that'll take years on a minister's salary.
0: No, no. Not monetary repayment. I expect a spiritual return on my investment. Edward, I believe the time of my departure is at hand. I will soon see my savior face to face.
1: Ray,
0: no sense denying it. I'm finishing my course. I have kept the faith. And by supporting you, my work will continue.
1: And when they looked, they saw that the stone was rolled away.
0: I'm sorry.
1: Just thinking about how faithful God is.
0: Indeed. Then you accept my offer.
1: Gladly, my dear friend. And I thank you from the bottom of my heart.
0: Oh, Ed, you will do far greater things in the ministry than I ever could have done. I love you, my brother. God bless you.
4: Thank you, and come again.
5: Bob.
4: Morning, Tip. How are you?
5: Oh, much better than I deserve. God is so good.
4: Yes, he is.
5: I wanted to let you know that I'm going to start for home in the morning.
4: Huh. Are you now?
5: Yeah. I may not be back here for quite some time.
4: Really?
5: I have an opportunity to pursue schooling, and I'm going to take it. But I'm stopping at home first.
4: With you gone, who will keep me on the straight and narrow?
5: Oh, God will guide you. Stay in his word, and it'll be a lamp unto your feet and a light unto your path.
4: With all the Bible verses you've given me to memorize, I won't have time to get off the path. Part of me almost wishes I was going along with you. Just to see what folks would say.
5: Yeah, I don't think they'd recognize you with that clean white shirt and bow tie.
4: Who'd have thought? Bob Turner, sales manager on one of the biggest stores in Albany. Only God.
5: More important than that, they'd see an earnest Christian, obedient to the Lord.
4: Thanks to you and Ray.
5: Well, Bob, why don't you come with me? I'm sure Mr. Minturn would let you have some time off. What do you say?
4: Yeah. I say tell everyone at home that I'm well and happy, and that I never want to see one of them ever again.
5: Why, though?
4: I don't believe I have a friend there anymore. All my friends are here now. What's more, I don't think that old village is good for me. So tell everyone hello, but I'll stay here.
5: I'll do that. All the best to you, old friend.
4: God bless you, Tip. I mean, Mr. Edward Lewis.
5: And may God bless you, Mr. Robert Turner.
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8: Oh, that's the
9: Northeastern train whistle, Mother. If he came on it, he should be here lickety-split.
10: Oh, we should have met him at the station.
9: He told us not to. Oh, I'm so nervous. How do I look?
10: Oh, you look fine, Kitty. That new pink calico dress of yours suits you. Here, let me fix your collar. There you are, dear.
9: Thank you. The room looks lovely, Mother. I don't know if he'll recognize it.
5: Mother? Kitty?
10: Oh, I hear him.
5: Hello.
10: Oh, my boy, my dear, dear boy.
5: Mother, so good to see you. Kitty, you don't have a hug for me?
9: Oh, Tip, how you've changed. I hardly know you. No tan, no freckles, all dressed up proper, like you was born a gentleman.
5: Oh, whatever else I've become, I'm still your brother, dear Kitty, and I always shall be.
9: Oh, Tip.
5: Oh, and I'm not the only one who's changed. You've grown into a beautiful young woman, dear sister.
10: Yes, she has, with many suitors.
9: Mother! Oh.
10: It's true, one in particular is quite sweet on
5: really?
10: Her.
5: Really? Do tell.
10: Howard Minter.
9: Mother! No.
5: My old friend Howard? Oh, marvelous. I want to hear everything. Oh, how good it is to be home. The old schoolroom. I really do wish Bob Turner was here with me. Oh, there he is.
11: Well, as I live and breathe.
5: Hello, Mr. Burroughs.
11: Edward Lewis. Is that you? I can hardly believe my eyes.
5: I couldn't be in town and not visit my faithful school teacher.
11: Kitty tells me you're doing algebra these days?
5: I have an excellent tutor. I'm not staying in town long, but I wanted to make sure I come here and say thank you for believing in me. You're the reason I resolved to have an education.
11: Well, you earned it, young man.
5: I also wanted to apologize for all the grief I caused you over the years.
11: You were quite the handful. But old things are passed away, aren't they?
5: Yes, they are, sir. Thank the Lord that all things have become new.
12: Look who it is. Edward Lewis. How do you do, my young friend?
5: Oh, couldn't be better, Mr. Dewey.
13: Tip Lewis, is that you?
5: Oh, Mr. Minturn. What a reunion.
13: Shake my hand, young man. I've heard nothing but good reports about you. Never been more excited about anyone in my life.
5: Oh, thank you, sir.
13: How's Ray?
5: Not faring well, I'm afraid.
13: Oh, poor fellow. And you love him, too. Well, of course, everyone does.
5: For good reason, sir.
13: I want to hear all about you, but I am at present on my way to a meeting. Why don't you and Kitty come to our house for dinner tonight?
5: Oh.
13: I won't take no for an answer.
5: I guess that leaves me with a yes, then. I'll ask Kitty when I go back to the house.
13: Good. 7:30. No later.
5: Looking forward to it. Thank you.
12: You know, I don't think I've ever seen that man stand still for more than 2 seconds.
5: Neither have I.
14: Hello, Edward.
5: Oh, Minister Holbrook. Oh, you have no idea how glad I am to see you.
14: And I you.
5: I never got a chance to say thank you for all you've done for me.
14: Living a life in service to God is thanks enough. How long are you home?
5: I leave tomorrow. College and then seminary.
14: God bless you, my friend, as he has and will continue to do.
5: Thank you, sir. How is Ellis?
14: Ellis, he is a wanderer yet. Do you still remember him in your prayers?
5: Always. And, Minister, you once told me that if we ask anything according to his will, he hears us.
14: Thank you for that reminder.
5: And now, good friends, I must go. There's much to do. May God bless you all.
14: Goodbye, Edward.
12: There goes one of the finest and most promising young men in this town.
14: Indeed.
12: I always noticed that he improved a little every day after he brought back those circus tickets.
3: Pastoral Journal, June 1867. What shall I write in you today? How the years have flown by, eh? Can it possibly be 13 years ago that I left for college? For 8 years now, I have been Reverend Edward Lewis, pastor of First Christian Church here in the town of Mount Hermon. Mother lives with me in the parsonage, and Kitty, now Kitty Minturn, and Howard have moved here as well. God has blessed the ministry, and it is thriving. On the more recent business, I received some letters in the morning mail, letters that I will include here. The first is from my old friend, Bob Turner.
4: Albany, June 1867. Dear Tip, do you have 4th of July out your way? We do here in Albany. Rather, I'm gonna have one in my yard. Perhaps you remember a 4th of July you took me to once? I do anyhow. And this is to be twin brother to that one. We're to have fine fireworks and fine singing and fine eating. My wife added that last item, and it's a great improvement, as are most things she has a hand in. Now, to come to the point of this letter, you ought to make a speech on that occasion. No getting out of it. At first, I wasn't going to have a feast on the 4th because, you remember, it was the day that our blessed Ray left us. But I think Ray would have been delighted with it all. Tell Howard and Kitty to be sure to come as well. You're all welcome. Shall expect you by the 3rd, certainly. Yours, Bob Turner. P.S. By the way, if you heard from Ellis Holbrook, I'm sure you're singing Glory Hallelujah.
3: It was that postscript that had me intrigued, Journal. I hadn't heard from Ellis in years. A mystery. But not for long. The very next letter I received was from none other than Ellis himself. Much of it was updating me on his family, especially his father, who is still minister of our little home village church. But my heart leapt with joy when he wrote,
15: "I asked Father what message he had for you, and he replied, 'Send him this verse, and tell him that again it is peculiarly his. I love the Lord because he has heard my voice and my supplication.'"
3: That would have told me the whole story, but then Ellis added,
15: "I thank God that he put it into your heart to pray for me all these years, and also that he has heard your prayers and answered them. I am his now, a child of God. God bless you, Tip. Your brother in Christ, Ellis Holbrook."
3: Oh, Journal. Has there ever been a more thankful heart than mine at reading those words? The constant, sometimes almost hopeless prayers for Ellis have not been in vain. In due season we shall reap, if we faint not, has been proven once again. Thank you, Lord, for your faithfulness. Thank you for Ellis and Minister Holbrook, Will Bailey and Bob Turner, for Howard and the Minturns, and dear Ray, for Kitty and Mother and Father and little Johnny. Thank you for all you have used to help transform me into the man you've made me to be. In the blessed name of Jesus. Amen.
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6: And now, back to Lamplighter Theater.
5: Oh, Kitty, I have some lettuce here that I think will interest you and Howard.
9: Alice Holbrook?
5: Indeed.
9: Oh, it is rude of you to give me such intriguing letters right before church.
5: Believe me, they're worth waiting for. Oh, and before I forget, Mother said she wants to see you at the parsonage. She's feeling poorly.
9: Oh, the dear thing. I'll stop by this afternoon.
5: Thank you. Yeah, meanwhile, I have a mission children's class to teach.
9: I'm not sure that will be necessary.
5: What?
9: Tip, Reverend, I'd like to introduce you to Mrs. Wordsworth.
5: Oh, my apologies. I didn't see you there. It's nice to meet you, Mrs. Wordsworth.
21: Reverend?
5: I'm sorry I don't have time to better make your acquaintance. I really have to get in with the children. Perhaps you'd favor me with your company for tea after church?
21: Thank you. The offer is very kind, and I gladly accept.
5: Wonderful.
9: Reverend, Mrs. Wordsworth has offered to teach the mission children this morning. She's had years of experience, and she shared a story with me earlier that I believe will do them much, much good.
5: Well, that's very kind of you. You certain? I don't know if you realize what you're up against.
21: I think I have some idea, and I would like to very much.
5: Very well. Come on, I'll introduce you.
9: I'll pray for a special blessing to be poured out upon you as you teach.
21: Thank you, my dear.
5: Good morning, children. I have a special treat for you today. Mrs. Wordsworth here has come from afar to teach our class.
21: Hello, children. All right, sit down.
5: Calm down. Listen up.
21: How would you all like to hear a story about a boy named Robert?
5: I'm sure this is going to be good.
21: Robert told me the story himself, so you may be sure it's true. He said one evening he was walking slowly down the street where he lived. You see, Robert did not have a happy home. His mother was dead and his father was a drunkard. He had nowhere to go and nothing to do. As he walked, he came to a turn where two roads met.
5: Going home, Robert?
21: That's right. It seems your pastor has heard this story before, right when he was about your age.
5: Miss Perry?
21: Yes, Reverend. That's who I was then, Mrs. Wordsworth now, but the story is still the same.
5: Oh, it's so good to see you. Thank you. That story is what changed my life. I've longed to tell you how that story found its way into my heart.
21: I'm so glad.
5: Please, finish telling them. Tell them how to get home.

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1: This is a sad song about a ball of meat on top of Old Smokey.
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1: All covered with cheese.
3: No, it's about a meatball. It's a song about meat.
2: Okay.
1: I lost my poor meatball.
2: Oh, yeah, you're right. 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
1: When somebody sneezed.
2: Oh, gross. 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

0: 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So if your dad is crusty and your mum's in a flap... Children, put your hands up if your dad is ever crusty. Oh, no! Children, keep your hands up if your dad is crusty and he's here today. Oh, no.
1: Go and stop it, kids. 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
0: Children, put your hands up if your mum is sometimes gets in a flap. Oh, no! Hands down, hands down. Children, put your hands up if sometimes you're naughty. Hands down. Mums and dads, put your hands up if sometimes your children are naughty.
2: Oh!
0: Well,
1: if your dad is crusty.

0: 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We are Vision Kids.
1: Hi, I'm Atia, and my favourite Bible verse is Luke 8:11, which says, "This is the meaning of the parable. The seed is God's word." That was Luke 8:11, and this is Vision Kids.
2: Vision!

So what we've got here, folks, is what's called a parable. And a parable is an earthly story with a heavenly meaning. You get my meaning? You see, Jesus used parables a lot to help people understand the truth about who he is and about how he wants us to live, see?

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1: Hey, I got a question. Why did Jesus come down?
2: Abby, that's a great question. And I think we can answer it with a song. Come on, kids, sing along. Jesus.

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1: Hey guys, I like your singing.
0: Well, hello. Kids, meet Mr. Donut Man.
2: Hey, Mr. Donut Man.
1: Hello.
2: We were just singing about why Jesus came down to earth.
1: Hey, that's wonderful. Mind if I sing along?
3: Sure.

0: Come on. Oh, yeah. Great singing, everyone.
1: So does that answer the question?
2: Yeah.
0: That's why God came down to us.
3: 24/7.
4: And just for us. This is

0: Hey guys, it's Andy Kirk here. A European artist once drew a powerful cartoon which had two panels. On the first, it showed a group of small children getting onto a train. The children in the picture were full of joy, laughing, having fun, and full of excitement. But the next panel had a group of middle-aged parents getting off the train looking dull, boring, and no enthusiasm. There is no captional writing, as no explanation is needed, because it simply shows how the fun can be drained throughout the years. Today, let me encourage all you young people through life to just keep having fun and be full of enthusiasm. To the older ones listening, let me also encourage you, get back to having fun and just enjoying life. I'm Andy Kirk. Super
1: Kids. 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

0: He's a man.
1: Okay, everyone. Grab a robot. We're gonna start off with a great leg exercise, the robot squat. When you're a superhero, you need strong thighs and glutes for flinging yourself at villains and jumping over stuff. If you don't have a robot at home, you can just use a Lite Bright and a stainless steel Furby.

Michaela, and my favorite Bible verse is Philippians 4:13, which says, I can do all things through Christ because he gives me strength. That's Philippians 4:13, and this is Vision Kids.

0: experienced fisherman caught a big fish, he threw it back. The experienced fisherman watched this go on all day, and he finally got tired of seeing this man waste some great fish. "Why do you keep throwing back all the big fish, you catch?" he asked. And the inexperienced fisherman replied, "I've only got a small frying pan." Sometimes we live according to small mindsets. What this man had to do was get a bigger frying pan. And we need to get a bigger mindset, a bigger vision, and a bigger dream. Remember, guys, don't throw away the good things just because of your small mindsets. I'm Andy Kirk.
1: Super Kids.
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0: Hi, I'm Noah, and my favourite Bible verse is Psalm 23, verse 1 to 2, which says, "The Lord is my shepherd, I lack nothing. He makes me lie down in green pastures. He leads me beside quiet waters." That's Psalm 23, verse 1 to 2. And this is Vision Kids.
2: Vision Kids!

children, won't you cut it out? We're not too far away. About an hour later, we start to whinge and moan. They pulled my hair, I need to wait. We'd like an ice cream cone. 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But Luke declares, that's not the toy I want.

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1: What's that thing up on the hill? It's Grandma's place. Hooray!
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5: Station manager Lester Chase here. I have prepared a great classic hymn for your listening enjoyment. All right. I hope this goes well. Here we go. I am weak, but thou art strong. That's how it starts. Jesus, keep me from all wrong. Not bad so far.

0: going splendidly. Through this world of toil and snares. 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If I falter, Lord, who cares? That's right, splendid.
1: Who

0: 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You can write me letters if you want to.
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0: Ollie.
1: G'day, it's Andy Kirk here. Once upon a time, there was a man who set out to change the whole world. Before long, he discovered the world was too big, so he decided to just change his country. After trying this for a while, he realized that this was also too big, so he decided to change his neighborhoods. His neighbors closed the doors and shut the windows, so he decided, I'll just change my family. Instead of changing, things got worse. So finally he decided he would just change himself. And when he did this, he changed the world. You see guys, we can't be responsible for changing the whole world, but we are responsible for changing us into a better person. If we do this, then we will influence, lead, challenge, and rub off on others, and in turn, they themselves will make the decision to change. We can only change us, so let's start with that. I'm Andy Kirk. Super
2: Kids. This is Vision Kids.

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3: 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That's Mark 12, 30-31. And this is Vision Kids.
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0: No way.
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0: Uh-uh.
2: Who could it be?
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0: everyone's got a water buffalo and everyone does not have a water buffalo. We're going to get nasty letters saying, where's my water buffalo? Why don't I have a water buffalo? And are you prepared to deal with that? I don't think so. Just stop being so silly.
1: This has been Silly Songs with Laddie. 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
2: Everybody's got a baby kangaroo. Yours is pink, but mine is blue. Hers was small.
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0: Hey guys, it's Andy Kirk here. Sometimes we feel as though we can't keep on going. How about all those superheroes that are out there that we watch? I'm sure they sometimes feel like they could give up, but they keep on trying. I think the only reason that they defeat the bad guys is because they have a secret weapon. It's not often mentioned. It's called perseverance. There's a story about a frog who fell into some milk one time and he was just going to give up. He wasn't a superhero, he was just an ordinary frog, but he just kept going around and around and around and persevered until ultimately that milk turned to butter and he jumped straight out. Perseverance is what was needed for the frog, it's what's needed for superheroes, and ultimately it's what's needed for us. Practice that this week, guys. Perseverance. I'm Andy Kirk. Super
1: Kids. Helping kids look to God daily.
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0: So they whinged and they moaned. 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
1: "What secret do you hold?"
0: Now Samson knew that something wasn't right, so he thought it best to not be forthright. 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

0: wind in my hair. 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
1: "Wake up, my dear! 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
0: Now Samson, you see, was just like you and me, for without his long hair, he couldn't kill a flea. And try as he might, he put up a fight. 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Now the moral of the story, as you should all well know, is when the devil tempts you, the answer's always no.

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1: I'm Ben, and my favourite Bible verse is Luke 10:33. Then a despised Samaritan came along, and when he saw the man, he felt compassion for him. That's Luke 10:33. And this is Vision Kids.
2: Vision!

0: guys, it's Andy Kirk. Today we have so many games that can keep us indoors. In fact, we spend on average 5 hours in front of a screen of some sort. These games include Wii, PlayStation, Xbox, computer, or our mobile phones. They can keep us entertained for hours, and they are great to have. But we need to remember to play them in moderation. Moderation means a little bit at a time. It means only having 2 scoops of ice cream instead of the whole bowl that will make you feel sick. There are other options. We have great games outside, some sport, reading a book or hanging out with our friends and speaking face to face. Let's not spend our whole world living in an unreal world, but spend some actually living in reality. Give that some thought. I'm Andy Kirk. Super
1: Kids. 24/7. And just for us.
2: This is Vision Kids.

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1: Then you die.
0: Ooh, I fell on a stick, I think.
1: And then run.

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1: Vision Kids.
2: Hi, I'm Levi, and my favorite Bible verse is Matthew 13:27-28, which says, "But Jesus immediately said to them, 'Take courage, it is I, don't be afraid.'"
3: "Lord, if it's you," Peter replied, "tell me to come to you on the water."
2: That's Matthew 13:27-28.
3: And this is Vision Kids.
1: Vision Kids!

0: 7
1: and just for us.
2: Vision Kids!
3: Wake up!

0: Wow.
1: You know what, children? Some people can't do it without the bar bars. And the bar bars aren't in the Bible. I put the bar bars in later. Can you do it without the bar bar do bar bar? It's very hard, so let's try it.
0: Ready, set, go!
1: We all like sheep have gone astray. Each of us has turned to his own way. But the Lord has laid on him the iniquity of us all. Sing, oh, da, da, da, da. By Isaiah 53, 6. That's it. Everyone together. 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

0: 36. 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Wait, wait. Ready for a clap? Would you like another one? Fine, they're free. Now I'm going to give you lots of claps now. 150. Well done. You did well.
1: Vision Kids.

0: faring one day, and some of the good seed it fell by the wayside. Now, Jenny Fleck, what I want to know is, where are my sewing needles?
1: Sebastian.
0: What?
1: It's not that kind of sewing.
0: Oh.
1: Okay?
0: What kind of sewing is it?
1: No, I think it would be a very good idea.
0: What would?
1: If maybe I took over the singing.
0: Oh, no.
1: And you listen.
0: Not fair.
1: Learn a little bit about what this is all about, okay?
0: No.
1: Now go and sit over there.
0: But I've been practicing for weeks and weeks.

0: feet.
1: A sower, a sower, went sowing one day, and some of the good seed it fell by the wayside.
2: What's a wayside?
1: And the birds of the air came and ate it with glee.
2: I like these bits.
1: And that was the end of that part of the seed.
2: Oh dear. Oh, I missed the dum-de-dum bits. Oh well, a sower, and oh, I'm not even supposed to be here.
1: A sower,
2: wait.
1: Oh,
2: stop it. I just want to turn. And some of the good seed sprang up right away.
1: Off my strings.
2: Sorry.
1: Cause it fell on the rocks where the soil weren't deep.
2: Help, I'm a thirsty seed. And it's wasn't, not weren't.
1: And when the sun rose, it was scorched by the heat.
2: Oh, yeah, well, I'm not going to stay out here and get scorched by any heat. Besides, I haven't got any sunscreen.

0: just where it lay.
1: Now it's my turn to sing, with the thorn, then the thistle, then the weed, then. Oh, and with the thorn, then the... Do you know, I still didn't get it right. With the thorn, then the thistle, then the weed, then such like.
0: Till I grew up and choked it, and it vanished from sight. Just like you're going to, Sebastian.
1: Now, Nathan, you're supposed to

0: fifth car you owned, it really looked after it very well.
1: Then as spring was sprung, there was corn everywhere.
0: 30, 60, 100, 200, 400, 590,000 times as much was planted and more. Now can we sing it? Next time through. Not this time.
1: A sower, a sower is sowing today. The seed is God's word, and it's coming your way.
0: My

0: I feel that it's me. I never thought about it quite like that before. I suppose I have got a few weeds here and there that need pulling out.
1: Helping kids look to God daily.
2: This is Vision Kids.

The Jam Zoo. As you can hear, there's lots of animals. We can hear the baa of a sheep, the moo cow, the quack of a duck, the roar of a lion. Oh yes, and the tweet of a bird, that's always a good one. And then we have the neigh of a horse. Well, I've been studying the native course.

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1: 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No, I don't.
0: Do too.
1: Do not.
0: You're making me hungry.
1: That's it. You're walking the plank.
0: Says who?
1: Says the cabin. That's who.
0: Oh, yeah? Aye, aye, Captain Crunch.

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1: You just don't get it.
2: And we've never been to Boston in that fall.
1: Pass the chips. Who's got the remote control?
0: Here it is. Time for Geraldo.
1: It's definitely time for Wapna.
0: Oh, I don't like this show.
3: Hey, look. I found a quarter.
4: Vision Kids!

it's Andy Kirk here. The five most important words are "you did a good job." The four most important words are "what do you think?" The three most important words are "let's work together." The two most important words are "thank you." And on its own, the single most important word is "us." If you can learn to say these five things more, you'll be valuing other people and making them feel good about themselves. So try saying, "you did a good job." "What do you think?" "Let's work together." "Thank you." And "us." I'm Andy Kirk. Super Kids.

0: 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We are Vision Kids.
1: 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It's hard to click. 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

0: 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People ask me how I stay so fit and healthy. And I say I eat what top breeders recommend. No, I do my exercises. You got to practice.
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1: This is Vision Kids.
2: Hi, I'm Caleb, and my favourite Bible verse is Luke 15:24-25, which says, "For this son of mine was dead and is alive again. He was lost and is found."
1: So they began to celebrate.
2: That's Luke 15:24-25. And this is Vision Kids.
3: Vision Kids!

my mother's womb. I praise you because I am fearfully and wonderfully made. Your works are wonderful, I know that full well. My frame was not hidden from you when I was made in the secret place. When I was woven together in the depths of the earth, your eyes saw my unformed body. All the days

0: God daily.
1: This is Vision Kids.

0: G'day, it's Andy Kirk here. Martin Luther King is famous for many things and many quotes, but perhaps one that defined who he was is, "Our lives begin to end the day we become silent about things that matter." Martin Luther King did not stay silent about the things that mattered to him. In fact, he challenged the things of civil rights so much that he changed the course of history in America. What are you passionate about? What is your complaint? What are you willing to stand up for? Because if you stay silent, in the words of Dr. King, our lives begin to end that day. I'm Andy Kirk. Super
1: Kids. You're listening to Vision Kids.

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4: I'm Judah, and my favorite Bible verse is John 3:16, which says, "For God so loved the world that he gave his one and only Son, that whoever believes in him shall not perish but have eternal life."
2: That's John 3:16,
4: and this is Vision Kids.
3: Vision Kids!

0: 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We are Vision Kids.
1: And now it's time for Silly Songs with Laddie, the part of the show where Laddie comes out and sings a silly song. One day, while talking with Dr. Archibald, Laddie confronts one of his deepest fears.

0: your father? Fascinating! 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
1: That'd be too bad, I'd be so sad, I might get mad, I'd call my dad, that'd be too bad.
0: That'd be too bad.
1: That'd be too bad.
0: Why?
1: Because I love my life.

0: my, this is more serious than I thought. Laddie, what do you see here?
1: That looks like a lip.
0: What about this?
1: It's a lip.
0: And this?
1: It's a lip, it's a lip, it's a lip, lip, lip, it's a lip, it's a lip, it's a lip, lip, lip, it's a lip, it's a lip, it's a lip, lip, lip, lip, lip, lip, lip.
0: Laddie, tell me about your childhood.
1: When I was just 2 years old, I left my lips out in the cold and they turned blue. What could I do?
0: Oh dear, they turned blue. What could you do?
1: Oh, they turned blue.
0: I see.
1: On the day I got my tooth, I had to kiss my great aunt Ruth. She had a beard and it felt weird.
0: My, my, she had a beard and it felt weird?
1: She had a beard.
0: Oh.
1: 10 days after I turned 8, got my lips stuck in a gate. My friends all laughed and I just stood there until the fire department came and broke the lock with the crowbar, and I had to spend the next 6 weeks in lip rehab with this kid named Oscar who got stung by a bee right on the lip, and we couldn't even talk to each other until the 5th week because both of our lips were so swollen, and when he did start speaking, he just spoke Polish, and I only know like 3 words in Polish, except now I know 4 because Oscar taught me the word for lip, usta.
0: Your friends all laughed, usta. How do you spell that?
1: I don't know.
0: So what you're saying is that when you were young...
1: They turned blue, what could I do? She had a beard and it felt weird. My friends all laughed. Whoop-da!
0: I'm confused.
1: I love my lips.

0: told you how I feel about my nose?
1: Oh, look at the time!
0: Bye, Baku!

0: wrapping paper on it. But the time had come for the little girl to present her gift to her father, and he was again angry when he found the box contained nothing inside. "There's nothing inside," bellowed the father. The father was disappointed in the effort that the little girl had gone to, especially when there was nothing in the box. Gathering her courage, the girl said, "Daddy, it's a box of kisses. I blew them in there for you." This story teaches us that we don't need money to give elaborate gifts or even have to spend a lot, but instead we can show someone that we love how you feel through simple things. I think the less is more principle can come into play when we love people. I'm Andy Kirk.
1: Super Kids.
2: Vision Kids.
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0: for us to get back home.
1: Yeah. Well, at least we're all friends again. Hey, has anybody seen the professor?
2: Nope.
1: Wah!
3: Hey, do you like it? I made it entirely out of bamboo and coconuts. Pretty good, huh? Well, climb aboard.
2: Hey, Bob.
1: Yeah, Larry.
2: Next summer, let's just sell lemonade, like everyone else.
1: That sounds like a good idea.
4: You know that in love we can forgive. Hey, man, it is the only way to live.

0: kids!
1: Hi, welcome to Quick Sticks, quick Bible stories to the everyday, and today I'm here with Mum.
2: G'day!
1: Jacob was on his way home. He hadn't seen his mum, dad, or brother Esau for 20 years. That's a long time. When Jacob left home, he had nothing, just the clothes he was wearing, and he had even tried to use a stone for a pillow. Now he was coming home, and God had blessed him with cows, sheep, goats, and servants, as well as lots of children.
2: On the way home, he camped by a river, and while he was there, a man came and told Jacob that his brother Esau was coming to meet him and had brought 400 men with him. Now, Jacob was very scared. He remembered how mad Esau had been because Jacob had tricked his dad into giving him the special blessing that had belonged to Esau.
1: Jacob prayed and asked God to save him from his brother. Then he split all of his animals and servants into two groups and prepared a special present for Esau. The present was a flock of 220 goats, 220 sheep, 30 camels, 40 cows, and 30 donkeys.
2: Wow.
1: I'm sure he didn't have time to wrap that present.
2: I imagine them all being wrapped up. So Jacob sent his servants ahead of him with the gift for Esau, and then he helped his wives and his 11 sons to cross safely over the river.
1: Then Jacob went back and sent everything else he owned over the river, and he was left alone in the camp. That night, a man came and wrestled with Jacob until the sun was about to come up.
2: When the man saw that Jacob would not give up, he touched the side of Jacob's hip and said, "Let me go, for it is daybreak." But Jacob replied, "I will not let you go unless you bless me."
1: The man asked him, "What is your name?" "Jacob," he said.
2: Then the man said, "Your name will no longer be Jacob, but Israel, because you have struggled with God and with humans and have overcome."
1: And so God changed Jacob's name to Israel, and his children became known as the Children of Israel. As we'll see, God did exactly as he promised, and the children of Israel grew to be as many as the grains of sand on the beach.
2: And so God's blessing did come to pass through Jacob.
1: Have a great day.
0: Bye. This is Vision Kids.

0: Vision Kids look to God daily.
1: This is Vision Kids.
2: You do it.
3: Stop
2: what you're doing and pray to Jesus.
3: Stop
2: what you're doing and pray

0: Pray to Jesus when you're crying.
1: Oh no.
0: Pray to Jesus when you're bored.
1: Whatever.

0: noisy.
1: What? Excuse me, what's that?
0: Oh, nudge. Shh. Pray to Jesus when you're cranky.
1: Oh, I'm getting really cranky. I gotta count to three. One, two, three. Stop it.
0: Pray to Jesus when you're naughty.
1: Oh, no, it wasn't me. She did it.
0: Pray.

0: Jesus. When you're hurting,
1: ow, that hurts.
0: Pray to Jesus when you're frightened.
1: Oh, what was that?
0: No, it's alright, it's only me.
1: Okay, phew.
0: Pray to Jesus when you're sleepy.
1: Oh, I like this one. Okay, sleepy.
0: Thank you,
1: Colin. I need to do the actions. Don't go to sleep. Colin! Oh, wake up, Colin!
0: Oh, we're still doing the song, sorry. Yes. Pray to Jesus, mighty, mighty Jesus. Go on. Stop what you're doing and pray to Jesus.

0: on the deep blue sea.
1: They got a lot of fish.
0: Oh, yeah.
2: Man. That's great.
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2: Hey there, young adventurers. 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Stay tuned. You don't want to miss out on the excitement ahead. 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

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I'm trying very hard every day to do what's right. Like obey my parents and love my friends and love

0: Hello, this is Paul McCusker, executive producer of Adventures in Odyssey. Because of the intensity of a few scenes in today's episode, we don't recommend it for children under 8 years old. And as always, we hope that parents and kids are listening together as a family. I hope you enjoy today's program.
1: And now, Adventures in Odyssey.
2: Connie, I was just wondering where you were.
3: Sorry I'm late. I was on the phone.
2: Are you okay?
3: Huh? Yeah, I think so. I called Rachel, Mitch's sister.
2: Oh? How was that?
3: Good. Almost surprisingly good.
2: Well, how is she dealing with his death?
3: It's hard. I mean, it's hard for everyone. But she seems okay. She's accepted it, I guess.
2: Have you?
3: Sometimes I think so, and sometimes I almost forget he's gone. Like, I'll see something funny, and I'll want to call Mitch and tell him about it. I'll even pick up the phone, but then I'll remember he won't be there.
2: Was it helpful to talk to Rachel?
3: Yeah, it was good to share memories about Mitch. She suggested that I fly out to Maine.
2: Oh, really?
3: She said it might help me deal with it, bring closure and all that. You know, Mitch died, and we had a memorial service, but that was all. It still doesn't seem real to me. Anyway, she thought it might help for me to see his gravesite.
2: That sounds like a good idea.
3: And I could meet some of his friends, visit places where he hung out. He told me all about it. I would like to see it.
2: I think it would be good for you to meet Rachel in person.
3: Yeah. So if it's okay with you, I'd like to leave on Friday. Could I get the time off?
2: Absolutely.
4: And with the headset on, it's like I'm right there in the game. I can even choose the environment.
5: What?
4: This one's Powderpuff Pamela's Pythagorean planet. Doesn't it look great?
5: Yeah, if you like pink. Look, it seems cool and all, but this Nova Box thing is from Novacom. I wouldn't go near it if I were you, Mandy.
6: Yeah, Alex is right. Anything from Novacom is bad news.
4: It's only a math game, Cal. It's fun, and it teaches you a lot. Rodney Rathbone has one, and I heard he aced the last math quiz.
5: He must have cheated.
4: Come on. We have to do our social studies assignment. Let's go to the kitchen table.
5: What's the assignment again?
4: Let's see. It says, as a group, come up with a theory about buying trends in your local economy.
6: And in English?
4: I think we're supposed to figure out what kind of things people buy and why.
6: I even have trouble adding up my lunch money. You got anything to eat?
4: Check the pantry. We've got tons of chips and cola in there.
6: Cool.
4: What kind of trend should we study?
5: How about the trend of teachers giving hard homework assignments?
4: Buying trends. I guess we could go to the grocery store and find out what people are buying these days. What do you think, Cal?
6: Great. Are we done? Hey, Mandy, why do you have a birdhouse in the pantry?
4: It's mine. I just bought it, and I haven't put it up yet. It was a great deal.
5: But don't you already have a birdhouse in the backyard?
4: Yeah, but you can do a lot of things with a birdhouse. You can put birds in it.
6: Yeah, you never know when you might have a spare bird or two lying around. That's kind of weird, don't you think, Mandy?
4: Maybe a little eccentric. Oh, hi, Mom.
6: Hey.
7: Hi. Hi, boys. Hi, honey. Could you help me with some of these groceries, guys?
5: Here, let me help.
6: You bought another birdhouse, Mrs. Strasburg?
7: Oh, yes. I just had to have it. It was a great deal.
6: So I've heard.
4: We're going to the grocery store to research a school report, Mom. We'll be back soon, okay?
7: Dinner's at 6.
4: Okay.
6: Eccentric seems to run the family there, Mandy.
8: Well, it's kind of funny you should ask. There has been quite a bit of change in the local buying habits in the last 3 weeks.
5: Like how?
8: 50 years it's been right here in this little grocery. Served your mom and her mom before and never seen anything like it. 50 years, I'm saying. 1 week it's fizzy cola. Can't keep it on the shelf. Can't abide this stuff myself. Does nasty work with my lower intestine, but there it was.
4: What was?
6: It.
8: Off the shelf like that. I couldn't stock it fast enough. You'd think it was gold. I tripled my order for the next week, but by then the tides had changed. Next week it was greasley chips. You ever taste a greasley chip? Oh, my. Harold, help that woman with her bags. Greasley chips. I was saying, whatever happened to eating lettuce? But after 50 years, I don't argue with the customer. So greasley chips it was. Sold them out like water to a man on fire. Of course, it tripled my order of greasley chips for this week. And now it's birdhouses.
6: Birdhouses? You're serious?
8: Very. I'm a very serious grocer. If I could build birdhouses with greasley chips, I'd make a fortune. But there it is. Harold, would you... I gotta go. A grocer's work is never done.
5: Thanks, Mr. Jenkins.
8: Oh, my pleasure. Bye-bye. Harold, would you please help that woman with her birdhouses?
6: Can you believe the birdhouse thing? Is that weird or what?
4: His whole story seemed a little odd. Everybody buys fizzy cola one week, chips the next, and now... birdhouses?
5: Strange. I wonder what's going on.
4: And how is this going to help us with our homework?
6: This is no longer just homework. I think we have a mystery on our hands.
9: You're listening to Vision Kids!
10: Rachel! Hi!
11: Hi, welcome to Maine!
10: Thanks.
11: You look just like all the pictures Mitch sent me.
10: What? He sent you pictures of me?
11: About every week over the internet. Mitch and Connie picnicking, Mitch and Connie at Wits End, Mitch and Connie having a ketchup fight. I have the whole collection.
10: Well, it was a mustard fight. We had a lot of good times.
11: Let's get your bag and get out of here.
6: Mystery. This will be great. I'm in the mood for a little excitement.
12: Okay, but no computer hacking, breaking and entering, or even slightly bending the law on this one.
6: Yeah.
10: What?
12: It's a long story.
10: Okay, so what should we do?
6: We need clues. We need facts. We should split up and ask a lot of questions.
10: Who are we going to ask and what are we asking?
6: Start with everyone who's got a birdhouse.
12: That's a great idea. They'll be easy to spot. We can tell them about our report for school and then ask a few questions about what they've bought lately.
10: Great. Then let's meet back at my house when we're done.
13: Hello there.
10: Hi. We're doing a report for school. I noticed you have a birdhouse out front. Could you tell me when you bought it?
13: The birdhouse? I guess I got that a few days ago.
10: And why did you buy it?
13: Well, it was a great deal.
14: I'm not really sure why I bought it. I'm allergic to birds, come to think of it.
15: Fizzy cola? Tastes like used fish tank water. You want a can, kid? Got plenty.
12: So, have you bought anything else you don't normally buy?
16: Oh, no. I'm on a fixed income. Social Security, don't you know?
12: Oh.
17: Hey, Mr. Castaneda. Got another order for you. Just sign here.
16: Oh, sure, sonny.
17: Where do you want them? I got two more crates.
16: Oh, just put them in the garage with the rest.
12: Wow. You must really love greasley chips.
16: Love greasley chips.
10: So strange.
12: Yeah, they all bought the same three things, but why?
6: Maybe they've all been hypnotized. Like that movie.
12: What movie?
6: You know the one.
12: No, I don't.
6: Sure you do. With what's his name? That guy? And that girl with spiky hair?
12: You mean the one who carries that thing around?
6: Yeah.
10: Are you guys talking in code?
6: No, it's that movie where the whole town gets hypnotized. All I'm saying is that this is just like that.
10: Oh, brother.
12: Look, isn't that Rodney?
10: What's he doing in my backyard? Hey, Rodney!
18: What? Oh, hi, what are you guys doing here?
10: I live here. What are you doing here?
6: And why are you wearing that helmet?
18: This is my Nova Box helmet.
10: But why were you in my backyard?
18: Well, I'm sure you've heard about my math test. It's all because of this here helmet. I wear it all the time now, and I know just about everything there is to know about everything.
10: It doesn't work that way, Rodney.
18: Then go ahead. Ask me a question.
10: Okay. What were you doing in my backyard?
18: I'm not getting anything. Probably needs to change the batteries.
5: Then how about this question? Why are you hiding a birdhouse behind your back?
10: If I'm not mistaken, it's my birdhouse.
6: How can you tell?
5: It's pink.
18: I was performing a public service. I noticed from the street that your birdhouse was leaning to one side, and so I was going to take it to my garage and adjust it for you.
5: Is that what you were doing with the rest of them, too?
18: The rest?
5: In the pile you've got hidden behind the bush over there.
18: Oh, that rest. Of course. You see, it's all because of this helmet I'm wearing. It's not only made me smarter, it must have made me a better citizen, too.
10: Thanks, Rodney, but you don't have to worry about my birdhouse. I'll take care of it myself.
18: Sure, whatever you say. Here.
5: And I'm sure you'll be putting the rest back as soon as you've, fixed them?
18: Yeah. In fact, I was just going to get started on putting them back right now. See ya.
6: Now that was weird.
5: Weird or not, I think Rodney may have just given us our final clue.
19: What's going to happen next? Let's find out. This is Adventures in Odyssey on Vision Kids.
20: Vision Kids.
21: That's the drive-through Mitch worked at in high school.
10: Oh, Ken's Burger Den, right? He told me about it. That's where he got fired for accidentally putting a raw hamburger patty on someone's sandwich.
21: The county health inspector's sandwich.
10: Oh.
21: Just a mild problem.
10: Well, knowing Mitch, his mind was on bigger things.
21: Exactly. Solving the economic plight of third world countries while assembling a burger. I remember how he said he was glad to lose the job. Now he could focus more on bringing justice to the world. That's back when he wanted to be a lawyer.
10: Or a superhero.
21: My brother is a chronic overachiever. Was.
10: Where are we?
21: The cemetery is through those trees.

0: Because I never got to say goodbye, that's why. I never got to tell you how much you meant to me. I never even got to give you one last hug. It's funny, I mean, looking at it, looking at your grave, Mitch. It's true. It's real. But it sure doesn't seem possible. We had so many plans. We were going to teach the fifth grade Sunday school class together. And you were going to show me how to whitewater raft this summer. How could you just leave me? How could you leave me?
1: Connie, are you okay?
0: No. I'm hurt and I'm angry and I feel guilty.
1: Guilty?
0: For being so mad at someone who was murdered.
1: I know it's hard. I'm sorry.
0: I don't get it. Why did Mitch get so mixed up in this Novacom mess anyway? He was just asking for trouble.
1: I guess some things will always be a mystery. Sometimes I have to remind myself about Mitch's character and believe that he was only doing what he thought was right.
0: But there's so much mystery. I have more questions than I know what to do with. Rachel, I don't even know how he died.
1: Join the club. Since the investigation is still open, the FBI isn't giving out much information. Not even to family.
0: I can't believe how relaxed you are about all this. I'd be going crazy. I am going crazy.
1: Can I show you something else?
0: What?
1: This grave.
0: Justine Baker. Who's that?
1: She was a friend of Mitch's. They'd known each other since second grade.
0: Justine. Yeah, I remember him talking about her. But he never said that she died.
1: Let's go back to the house. We need to talk. Is peppermint tea okay?
0: Oh, yeah, that's my favorite kind. Thanks. So what's the story?
1: When Mitch got a job in Boston at Galaxy Enterprises, he encouraged Justine to get a job there, too.
0: Did she?
1: Yeah. She was hired as an assistant in the executive office. One day she was going through files and came across some memos about Operation Think Tank.
0: I've heard that name before. It was in a computer file.
1: Justine was smart, but a little too curious for her own good. After reading through the file, she suspected Galaxy was up to something illegal, or, at the very least, unethical.
0: What did she find?
1: I don't know the details, but I know she talked to Mitch, and he became concerned, too. So she went in the next day and asked a few questions. Unfortunately, she asked the wrong people.
0: What happened?
1: Here. Oh. Why don't you listen to this? It'll help you understand.
0: A tape?
1: It's from our answering machine. Mitch was home visiting that weekend, and we had all gone out to a movie. This is what we heard when we came back.
2: Mitch! Mitch, are you there? I'm on my cell phone, and it's breaking up. Please pick up. I'm in my car, and I think I'm being followed. I talked to Mr. Charles today about that memo, and he got really weird about it.
0: Did she say Mr. Charles?
1: Listen.
2: Something's wrong. Wait. Oh, the car is passing. I guess I'm... Mitch! They're trying to run me off the road! I'm on the bluffs! Please help me!
1: Justine was found dead at the scene.
0: I had no idea.
1: Mitch told the police what he could, but they didn't have enough information to convict anyone. So Mitch decided to do his own investigation, and that's when he moved to Odyssey.
0: Why Odyssey of all places?
1: Mitch found out that Operation Think Tank had some connection to Campbell College, through a board member, he thought, and the work was going to take place there.
0: The work? You mean the radio wave study?
1: He didn't know it at first, but yes, the radio wave study. And so he transferred to Galaxy's sister company, which had just opened a new branch in the area.
0: Novacom?
1: That's right. Mitch put into transfer as their community relations man as soon as it opened.
0: What was he looking for?
1: Anything. Mitch hoped that by playing on the same team as Novacom, he would be able to find information the police couldn't find. And, in the meantime, drop hints to anyone else who might be able to help.
0: So that's why he became Aram.
1: Aram was

0: His way of secretly revealing some of Novacom's antics without exposing his cover.
1: Like the modem at Wits End, and those cameras at the shop in Connellsville.
0: And the memo about Eugene working on the radio wave study at the college.
1: I can't believe we thought Aram was a bad guy that whole time.
0: That's how he had to do it, to keep from being discovered.
1: Now he's gone. And there's no one in Odyssey to help us.
0: Isn't the FBI working on the case?
1: Yeah, but I don't think they know any more than we do. It makes me mad. I hate feeling so helpless. I want to do something.
0: Like what?
1: I don't know. But I am tired of sitting around crying about Mitch. He'd want me to take action. Wouldn't he?
0: He'd want you to be smart, Connie. Novacom is dangerous.
1: That's right, and they'll only get more dangerous unless somebody does something. What? Why are you smiling?
0: Mitch told me you had spunk.
1: He said that?
0: And I think, if he could hear you now, he'd be really proud of you.
1: I've always been a little unsure of how he truly felt about me. Now that I know he was only in Odyssey to investigate this...
0: Connie... Mitch wasn't friends with you in order to get information. I believe he loved you.
1: Really?
0: I never saw him so giddy over a girl.
1: Like on the giddy scale, would he be more, she's got a nice personality but a little annoying kind of giddy? Or an I can't stop thinking of her kind of giddy?
0: On the giddy scale, he'd be off the chart.
1: Which side of the chart? Well, thanks, Rachel. It's good to know the real story.
2: All right, think about the clues. Almost all the birdhouse people also bought the fizzy cola, or the Greasley chips, or both. Then Rodney enters the equation.
1: With a pile of birdhouses.
3: And wearing the Nova Box helmet all over town.
2: That's right. I think it all links back to the Nova Box. I noticed that all the people in the neighborhood who had a Nova Box in their house also had the birdhouses, chips, and soda.
1: The Nova Box made Rodney steal the birdhouses. That sounds silly.
2: Everybody wanted the same things, even you, Mandy. I bet it's something like what happened in Odenton.
3: Wow, it is like that movie.
1: Don't start with a movie again.
3: Don't you remember the Odenton bug? It was all connected to a satellite box they tested there.
1: What?
2: Hey, even Mr. Whittaker will back us up on this one. The box made people sick. I don't think it was supposed to, but something didn't work right, and so the company took it all back.
1: I haven't gotten sick from the Nova Box.
2: No, but you bought a birdhouse when you already had one. Your mom bought one, too.
1: This can't be real. You mean the Nova Box makes people buy all this stuff?
2: That's my theory, and I'm sticking to it.
1: But my mom doesn't use the Nova Box. What do you say to that?
2: I didn't say it was a complete theory.
3: I think we need to take a look at the thing.
1: Then what? Are you going to turn off the lights and see if I glow or something?
3: Cool. Can we?
1: No.
2: At least turn it on.
1: Well, okay. It sounds creepy to me now.
3: It's not doing anything weird. It just looks like a game console.
2: Should we take it apart?
3: How? I can't find any screws.
1: We shouldn't be messing around with this. I'm turning it off.
3: Hear that?
2: What?
3: When you're up close, you can hear it humming, even after you turn it off.
1: It always says that.
2: It could be a fan to keep it cool.
3: What if it's like the cable box? Remember?
2: Yeah, right. Like the one Mr. Whittaker opened up.
1: Now what are you talking about?
3: He found this port thing that sent radio waves out. Like a ray gun or something.
2: This could be even more dangerous than we think. We better take it to Mr. Whittaker. Unplug it, Cal.
3: All right. Hold on. Listen. I think it's still running.
1: Well, unplug it.
3: I did unplug it. It's running on its own.
2: You can't turn it off.
1: Rachel? What kind of restaurant are we going to? Should I wear... That sounded like... Hey, Rachel, did you hear that? That's the Aram sound. Is someone pretending to be Aram?
2: Connie, wait.
1: Wait? But that's the Aram sound. Do you use it too? Why is Aram's name on your screen?
2: Look, Connie, Okay. I'm going to tell you something. I don't think it's a good idea, but he keeps insisting.
1: Who?
2: You can't say a word to anyone. It's dangerous. You don't know how dangerous it is.
1: What's dangerous? What are you talking about?
2: Connie, Mitch is alive.
1: What? Mitch is alive? Where is he? And what has he been doing all this time? Oh, this changes everything. I can't wait to find out how. Meanwhile, it's good to know that people like Mitch, Connie, and Whit are keeping up their fight to find out the truth about Novacom, no matter how dangerous it's getting. As it says in Ephesians 6, verse 13, take up the whole armor of God, that you may be able to withstand in the evil day, and having done all, to stand. As long as good people do what's right, we'll be able to win the battle against the things of this world that are evil. Adventures in Odyssey is a presentation of Focus on the Family. The Unraveling was written by Bob Hoos and Kathy Waringa and directed by Marshall Younger. Our production engineer was Bob Luttrell. And our executive producer is Paul McCusker. And I'm Chris, hoping you'll join us next time for more Adventures in Odyssey.

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1: This is Vision Kids.
2: Oh, not this song.
3: All right, come on, Archie. Let's sing this one. It's one of my favorites.
2: We already sang it once. I really don't want to go back there
3: again. It's a classic.
2: Please, no.
3: And it's for the kids.
2: Oh, all right.
4: If my lips ever left my mouth, packed a bag and headed south, that'd be too bad. I'd be so sad.
2: I see. That'd be too bad. You'd be so sad.
4: That'd be too bad.
2: All righty.
4: If my lips said adios, I don't like you, I think you're gross. That'd

0: say your father? Fascinating! So what you're saying is, if your lips left you...
1: That'd be too bad, I'd be so sad, I might get mad, I'd call my dad, that'd be too bad.
0: That'd be too bad?
1: That'd be too bad.
0: Why?
1: Because I love my lips.

0: my, this is more serious than I thought. Larry, what do you see here?
1: That looks like a lip.
0: What about this?
1: It's a lip.
0: And this?
1: It's a lip, it's a lip, it's a lip, lip, lip, it's a lip, it's a lip, it's a lip, lip, lip, it's a lip, it's a lip, it's a lip, lip, lip, lip, lip, lip, lip.
0: Larry, tell me about your childhood.
1: When I was just 2 years old, I left my lips out in the cold and they turned blue. What could I do?
0: Oh dear, they turned blue. What could you do?
1: Oh, they turned blue.
0: I see.
1: On the day I got my tooth, I had to kiss my great Aunt Ruth. She had a beard and it felt weird.
0: My, my, she had a beard and it felt weird?
1: She had a beard.
0: Oh.
1: 10 days after I turned 8, got my lips stuck in a gate. My friends all laughed and I just stood there until the fire department came and broke the lock with the crowbar, and I had to spend the next 6 weeks in lip rehab with this kid named Oscar who got stung by a bee right on the lip, and we couldn't even talk to each other until the 5th week because both of our lips were so swollen, and when he did start speaking, he just spoke Polish, and I only knew like 3 words in Polish, except now I know 4 because Oscar taught me the word for lip, usta.
0: Your friends all laughed, usta. How do you spell that?
1: I don't know.
0: So what you're saying is that when you were young...
1: They turned blue, what could I do? She had a beard and it felt weird. My friends all laughed. Woofda!
0: I'm confused.
1: I love my lips!
2: Vision Kids!
3: Hi, my name's Saxon, and my favorite Bible verse is Luke chapter 15, verse 20, which says, "So he returned home to his father, and while he was still a long way off, his father saw him coming. Filled with love and compassion, he ran to his son, embraced him, and kissed him." That's Luke 15, verse 20. And this is Vision Kids.
2: Vision Kids!

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We're so glad that you're listening. Let's not keep this incredible secret to ourselves, though. Tell your friends about it too. Spread the word to your school, church, and family so everyone can be a part of this amazing journey. The best part is it's a 24/7 stream, so no matter when you listen, you'll hear friendly voices, fantastic music, and some amazing programs, including the ever-popular Adventures in Odyssey every weekday and some amazing radio theatre on the weekends.

0: Vision Kids, it's Belle Thompson here. Hey, do you know that you are important to God? Yes, you! I know this because in the Bible, Jesus loved to be with kids, and he made time just for them. Kids matter to God. So today, I want to tell you a true story about one little boy who met Jesus and saw the most amazing things happen. The story begins on a normal day out in the countryside in Israel. Jesus was with his disciples, and they were surrounded by thousands of people who all wanted to get close to Jesus. Now, everyone had seen the amazing miracles he'd been doing, and they knew that this was no ordinary man. Sick people were healed when they came to Jesus. And Jesus had a special way of helping people experience God's love. Now, on this particular day, Jesus knew the people were hungry, and he wanted to give them something to eat. But guess what? No one had any food to offer at all. But then they found one little boy in the crowd. Now, he was just an ordinary boy, and he had remembered to pack his lunch. It was only just enough food for him. The Bible says he had 5 little bread rolls and 2 fish. Doesn't really seem like much, hey, but it was all he had. And guess what? He gave it to Jesus. Well, next, something amazing happens. Jesus took that boy's food and prayed. And then he started to hand it out to people. And miraculously, the food multiplied. Those 5 little bread rolls became 10 and then 20, 30, 50, until there was enough food for Jesus to give some to everyone. The same thing happened with the little boy's fish. It multiplied, and suddenly there was enough for thousands of hungry people to eat. Wow, that little boy must have stood with his eyes wide open in amazement as he watched Jesus feed all those people with his teeny tiny lunch. I bet that little boy never forgot that day. He learned that God can truly multiply the things we give him. He learned that he could fully trust Jesus. And he discovered that Jesus even wants to use kids to do great things because kids matter to God.
1: Helping kids look to God daily.
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1: Hi, welcome to Quick Sticks, quick Bible stories for the everyday, and today I'm here with Mum.
2: G'day!
1: Jacob was on his way home. He hadn't seen his mum, dad, or brother Esau for 20 years. That's a long time. When Jacob left home, he had nothing, just the clothes he was wearing, and he had even tried to use a stone for a pillow. Now he was coming home, and God had blessed him with cows, sheep, goats, and servants, as well as lots of children.
2: On the way home, he camped by a river, and while he was there, a man came and told Jacob that his brother Esau was coming to meet him and had brought 400 men with him. Now, Jacob was very scared. He remembered how mad Esau had been because Jacob had tricked his dad into giving him the special blessing that had belonged to Esau.
1: Jacob prayed and asked God to save him from his brother. Then he split all of his animals and servants into two groups and prepared a special present for Esau. The present was a flock of 220 goats, 220 sheep, 30 camels, 40 cows, and 30 donkeys.
2: Wow.
1: I'm sure he didn't have time to wrap that present.
2: I imagine them all being wrapped up. So Jacob sent his servants ahead of him with the gift for Esau, and then he helped his wives and his 11 sons to cross safely over the river.
1: Then Jacob went back and sent everything else he owned over the river, and he was left alone in the camp. That night, a man came and wrestled with Jacob until the sun was about to come up.
2: When the man saw that Jacob would not give up, he touched the side of Jacob's hip and said, "Let me go, for it is daybreak." But Jacob replied, "I will not let you go unless you bless me."
1: The man asked him, "What is your name?" "Jacob," he said.
2: Then the man said, "Your name will no longer be Jacob, but Israel, because you have struggled with God and with humans and have overcome."
1: And so God changed Jacob's name to Israel, and his children became known as the Children of Israel. As we'll see, God did exactly as he promised, and the children of Israel grew to be as many as the grains of sand on the beach.
2: And so God's blessing did come to pass through Jacob.
1: Have a great day.
2: Bye.
0: You're listening to Vision Kids.

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What I'd really, really like is that toy gun. Whoa, can I please shoot you now, Mum? Oh, stop it! We're only in aisle one. Children, be sure to listen to your mum. Well, it seemed like an eternity.

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Well, you can well imagine what the journey home was like. I bawled my eyes out all the

0: Let's start again, shall we?
1: Okay. Where do you want this cement?
0: No! Not there! Oh, silly me! I just can't believe you did that.
2: Helping kids look to God daily.
3: This is Vision Kids.

0: He's the mighty, mighty king. All right, here we go.
1: Adam.
0: Adam, ready? Adam is not the boss. They're looking for another person.
1: Amy.
0: Amy is not the boss. Let's do one more.
1: Katie
0: is not the boss. Jesus is the boss. Cause just the boys.

0: Nikki. We got someone else. Shh, shh, shh.
1: Blake.
0: Blake is not the boss. Ah, ah. She's forgotten her name. What's her name? Mummy can tell us.
2: Nilani.
0: Oh, that's a beautiful name. Nilani, say that. Nilani is not the boss. Sorry, Nilani.
1: Murray.
0: Murray is not the boss. Who is? Jesus is the boss. Cause girls. Jesus is.

0: All right.
1: We got someone else?
2: Steven.
1: Steven is not the boss.
2: Jonathan.
1: Jonathan. It's Jonathan.
0: Jonathan is not the boss.
1: Hey, let's do everyone. You say your name after three. One, two, three.
0: Is not the boss.
1: We got one more. We have one more. Shh, shh, listen.
2: God.
0: Guy is not the boss. Who is Jesus? Is the boss. Cause.
1: Hey, I've got an idea. What about just the grown ups? The mums and the dads sing the chorus. Ready? Here we go, grown ups.

0: Jesus is the mighty King. Yes, sir. Wait. Who thinks they can do a new song? I sing, the word became flesh and dwelt among us. And you sing, oh, you'd better believe it. All right, here we go.
1: Helping kids look to God.

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2: It's good to praise you, Lord, and make music to your name.
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0: Hello, this is Paul McCusker, executive producer of Adventures in Odyssey. Because of the intensity of a few scenes in today's episode, we don't recommend it for children under 8 years old. And as always, we hope that parents and kids are listening together as a family. I hope you enjoy today's program.
1: And now, Adventures in Odyssey.
2: Connie, I was just wondering where you were.
3: Sorry I'm late. I was on the phone.
2: Are you okay?
3: Huh? Yeah, I think so. I called Rachel, Mitch's sister.
2: Oh? How was that?
3: Good. Almost surprisingly good.
2: Well, how is she dealing with his death?
3: It's hard. I mean, it's hard for everyone. But she seems okay. She's accepted it, I guess.
2: Have you?
3: Sometimes I think so, and sometimes I almost forget he's gone. Like, I'll see something funny, and I'll want to call Mitch and tell him about it. I'll even pick up the phone, but then I'll remember he won't be there.
2: Was it helpful to talk to Rachel?
3: Yeah, it was good to share memories about Mitch. She suggested that I fly out to Maine.
2: Oh, really?
3: She said it might help me deal with it, bring closure and all that.
2: Hmm.
3: You know, Mitch died, and we had a memorial service, but that was all. It still doesn't seem real to me. Anyway, she thought it might help for me to see his gravesite.
2: That sounds like a good idea.
3: And I could meet some of his friends, visit places where he hung out. He told me all about it. I would like to see it.
2: I think it would be good for you to meet Rachel in person.
3: Yeah. So if it's okay with you, I'd like to leave on Friday. Could I get the time off?
2: Absolutely.
4: And with the headset on, it's like I'm right there in the game. I can even choose the environment.
5: What?
4: This one's Powderpuff Pamela's Pythagorean planet. Doesn't it look great?
6: Yeah, if you like pink. Look, it seems cool and all, but this Nova Box thing is from Novacom. I wouldn't go near it if I were you, Mandy.
5: Yeah, Alex is right. Anything from Novacom is bad news.
4: It's only a math game, Cal. It's fun, and it teaches you a lot. Rodney Rathbone has one, and I heard he aced the last math quiz.
6: He must have cheated.
4: Come on. We have to do our social studies assignment. Let's go to the kitchen table.
6: What's the assignment again?
4: Let's see. It says, as a group, come up with a theory about buying trends in your local economy.
5: And in English?
4: I think we're supposed to figure out what kind of things people buy and why.
5: I have enough trouble adding up my lunch money. You got anything to eat?
4: Check the pantry. We've got tons of chips and cola in there.
5: Cool.
4: What kind of trend should we study?
6: How about the trend of teachers giving hard homework assignments?
4: Buying trends. I guess we could go to the grocery store and find out what people are buying these days. What do you think, Cal?
5: Great. Are we done? Hey, Mandy, why do you have a birdhouse in the pantry?
4: It's mine. I just bought it, and I haven't put it up yet. It was a great deal.
6: But don't you already have a birdhouse in the backyard?
4: Yeah, but you can do a lot of things with a birdhouse. You can put birds in it.
5: Yeah, you never know when you might have a spare bird or two lying around. That's kind of weird, don't you think, Mandy?
4: Maybe a little eccentric. Oh, hi, Mom.
5: Hey.
7: Hi. Hi, boys. Hi, honey. Could you help me with some of these groceries, guys?
6: Here, let me help.
5: You bought another birdhouse, Mrs. Strasburg?
7: Oh, yes. I just had to have it. It was a great deal.
5: So I've heard.
4: We're going to the grocery store to research a school report, Mom. We'll be back soon, okay?
7: Dinner's at 6.
4: Okay.
5: Eccentric seems to run the family there, Mandy.
8: Well, it's kind of funny you should ask. There has been quite a bit of change in the local buying habits in the last 3 weeks.
7: Like how?
8: 50 years it's been right here in this little grocery. Served your mom and her mom before and never seen anything like it. 50 years, I'm saying. 1 week it's fizzy cola. Can't keep it on the shelf. Can't abide the stuff myself. Does nasty work with my lower intestine, but there it was.
4: What was?
5: It.
8: Off the shelf like that. I couldn't stock it fast enough. You'd think it was gold. I tripled my order for the next week, but by then the tides had changed. Next week it was greasley chips. You ever taste a greasley chip? Oh, my. Harold, help that woman with her bags. Greasley chips. I was saying, whatever happened to eating lettuce? But after 50 years, I don't argue with the customer. So greasley chips it was. Sold them out like water to a man on fire. Of course, it tripled my order of greasley chips for this week. And now it's birdhouses.
5: Birdhouses? You're serious?
8: Very. I'm a very serious grocer. If I could build birdhouses with greasley chips, I'd make a fortune. But there it is. Harold, would you... I gotta go. A grocer's work is never done.
6: Thanks, Mr. Jenkins.
8: Oh, my pleasure. Bye-bye. Harold, would you please help that woman with her birdhouses?
5: Can you believe the birdhouse thing? Is that weird or what?
4: His whole story seemed a little odd. Everybody buys fizzy cola one week, chips the next, and now... birdhouses?
6: Strange. I wonder what's going on.
4: And how is this going to help us with our homework?
5: This is no longer just homework. I think we have a mystery on our hands.
9: This is Vision Kids.
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9: The kids' channel of Vision Christian Media.
11: Rachel! Hi!
12: Hi, welcome to Maine.
11: Thanks.
12: You look just like all the pictures Mitch sent me.
11: What? He sent you pictures of me?
12: About every week over the internet. Mitch and Connie picnicking, Mitch and Connie at Wits End, Mitch and Connie having a ketchup fight. I have the whole collection.
11: Well, it was a mustard fight. We had a lot of good times.
12: Let's get your bag and get out of here.
5: Mystery. This will be great. I'm in the mood for a little excitement.
6: Okay, but no computer hacking, breaking and entering, or even slightly bending the law on this one.
5: Yeah.
11: What?
6: It's a long story.
11: Okay, so what should we do?
5: We need clues. We need facts. We should split up and ask a lot of questions.
11: Who are we going to ask and what are we asking?
5: Start with everyone who's got a birdhouse.
6: That's a great idea. They'll be easy to spot. We can tell them about our report for school and then ask a few questions about what they've bought lately.
11: Great. Then let's meet back at my house when we're done.
13: Hello there.
11: Hi. We're doing a report for school. I noticed you have a birdhouse out front. Could you tell me when you bought it?
13: The birdhouse? I guess I got that a few days ago.
11: And why did you buy it?
13: Well, it was a great deal.
14: I'm not really sure why I bought it. I'm allergic to birds, come to think of it.
15: Fizzy cola? Tastes like used fish tank water. You want a can, kid? Got plenty.
6: So, have you bought anything else you don't normally buy?
14: Oh, no. I'm on a fixed income. Social Security, don't you know?
6: Oh.
16: Hey, Mr. Castaneda. Got another order for you. Just sign here.
14: Oh, sure, sonny.
16: Where do you want them? I got two more crates.
14: Oh, just put them in the garage with the rest.
6: Wow. You must really love greasley chips.
14: Love greasley chips.
11: So strange.
6: Yeah, they all bought the same three things, but why?
5: Maybe they've all been hypnotized. Like that movie.
6: What movie?
5: You know the one.
6: No, I don't.
5: Sure you do. With what's his name? That guy? And that girl with spiky hair?
6: You mean the one who carries that thing around?
5: Yeah.
11: Are you guys talking in code?
5: No, it's that movie where the whole town gets hypnotized. All I'm saying is that this is just like that.
11: Oh, brother.
6: Look, isn't that Rodney?
11: What's he doing in my backyard? Hey, Rodney!
17: What? Oh, hi, what are you guys?
10: guys doing here?
4: I live here. What are you doing here?
5: And why are you wearing that helmet?
10: This is my Nova Box helmet.
4: But why were you in my backyard?
10: Well, I'm sure you've heard about my math test. It's all because of this here helmet. I wear it all the time now, and I know just about everything there is to know about everything.
4: It doesn't work that way, Rodney.
10: Then go ahead. Ask me a question.
4: Okay. What were you doing in my backyard?
10: I'm not getting anything. Probably need to change the batteries.
6: Then how about this question? Why are you hiding a birdhouse behind your back?
4: If I'm not mistaken, it's my birdhouse.
5: How can you tell?
6: It's pink.
10: I was performing a public service. I noticed from the street that your birdhouse was leaning to one side, and so I was going to take it to my garage and adjust it for you.
6: Is that what you were doing with the rest of them, too?
10: The rest?
6: In the pile you've got hidden behind the bush over there.
10: Oh, that rest. Of course. You see, it's all because of this helmet I'm wearing. It's not only made me smarter, it must have made me a better citizen, too.
4: Thanks, Rodney, but you don't have to worry about my birdhouse. I'll take care of it myself.
10: Sure, whatever you say. Here.
6: And I'm sure you'll be putting the rest back as soon as you've, fixed them?
10: Yeah. In fact, I was just going to get started on putting them back right now. See ya.
5: Now that was weird.
6: Weird or not, I think Rodney may have just given us our final clue.

0: That's the drive-thru Mitch worked at in high school.
1: Oh, Ken's Burger Den, right? He told me about it. That's where he got fired for accidentally putting a raw hamburger patty on someone's sandwich.
0: The county health inspector's sandwich.
1: Oh.
0: Just a mild problem.
1: Well, knowing Mitch, his mind was on bigger things.
0: Exactly. Solving the economic plight of third world countries while assembling a burger. I remember how he said he was glad to lose the job. Now he could focus more on bringing justice to the world. That's back when he wanted to be a lawyer.
1: Or a superhero.
0: My brother is a chronic overachiever. Was.
1: Where are we?
0: The cemetery is through those trees.
1: I see it.
0: Do you want to be alone?
1: Yes, please.
0: I'll wait here. Take your time.
1: Robert Mitchell with his king. That's nice. You'd like that, Mitch. I know you can't hear me, but I'm gonna talk to you anyway. Because I never got to say goodbye, that's why. I never got to tell you how much you meant to me.

0: me? How could you leave me?
1: Connie, are you okay?
0: No. I'm hurt and I'm angry and I feel guilty.
1: Guilty?
0: For being so mad at someone who was murdered.
1: I know it's hard. I'm sorry.
0: I don't get it. Why did Mitch get so mixed up in this Novacom mess anyway? He was just asking for trouble.
1: I guess some things will always be a mystery. Sometimes I have to remind myself about Mitch's character and believe that he was only doing what he thought was right.
0: But there's so much mystery. I have more questions than I know what to do with. Rachel, I don't even know how he died.
1: Join the club. Since the investigation is still open, the FBI isn't giving out much information. Not even to family.
0: I can't believe how relaxed you are about all this. I'd be going crazy. I am going crazy.
1: Can I show you something else?
0: What?
1: This grave.
0: Justine Baker. Who's that?
1: She was a friend of Mitch's. They'd known each other since second grade.
0: Justine. Yeah, I remember him talking about her. But he never said that she died.
1: Let's go back to the house. We need to talk. Is peppermint tea okay?
0: Oh, yeah, that's my favorite kind. Thanks. So what's the story?
1: When Mitch got a job in Boston at Galaxy Enterprises, he encouraged Justine to get a job there, too.
0: Did she?
1: Yeah. She was hired as an assistant in the executive office. One day she was going through files and came across some memos about Operation Think Tank.
0: I've heard that name before. It was in a computer file.
1: Justine was smart, but a little too curious for her own good. After reading through the file, she suspected Galaxy was up to something illegal, or, at the very least, unethical.
0: What did she find?
1: I don't know the details, but I know she talked to Mitch, and he became concerned, too. So she went in the next day and asked a few questions. Unfortunately, she asked the wrong people.
0: What happened?
1: Here. Oh. Why don't you listen to this? It'll help you understand.
0: A tape?
1: It's from our answering machine. Mitch was home visiting that weekend, and we had all gone out to a movie. This is what we heard when we came back.
2: Mitch, are you there? I'm on my cell phone, and it's breaking up. Please pick up. I'm in my car, and I think I'm being followed. I talked to Mr. Charles today about that memo, and he got really weird about it.
0: Did she say Mr. Charles?
1: Listen.
2: Something's wrong. Wait. Oh, the car is passing me. I guess I'm... Mitch! They're trying to run me off the road! I'm on the bluffs! Please help me!
1: Justine was found dead at the scene.
0: I had no idea.
1: Mitch told the police what he could, but they didn't have enough information to convict anyone. So Mitch decided to do his own investigation, and that's when he moved to Odyssey.
0: Why Odyssey, of all places?
1: Mitch found out that Operation Think Tank had some connection to Campbell College, through a board member, he thought, and the work was going to take place there.
0: The work? You mean the radio wave study?
1: He didn't know it at first, but yes, the radio wave study. And so he transferred to Galaxy's sister company, which had just opened a new branch in the area.
0: Novacom.
1: That's right. Mitch put into transfer as their community relations man as soon as it opened.
0: What was he looking for?
1: Anything. Mitch hoped that by playing on the same team as Novacom, he would be able to find information the police couldn't find. And, in the meantime, drop hints to anyone else who might be able to help.
0: So that's why he became Aram.
1: Aram was his way of secretly revealing some of Novacom's antics without exposing his cover.
0: Like the modem at Wits End, and those cameras at the shop in Connellsville.
1: And the memo about Eugene working on the radio wave study at the college.
0: I can't believe we thought Aram was a bad guy that whole time.
1: That's how he had to do it, to keep from being discovered.
0: Now he's gone. And there's no one in Odyssey to help us.
1: Isn't the FBI working on the case?
0: Yeah, but I don't think they know any more than we do. It makes me mad. I hate feeling so helpless. I want to do something.
1: Like what?
0: I don't know. But I am tired of sitting around crying about Mitch. He'd want me to take action.

0: He'd want you to be smart, Connie. Novacom is dangerous.
1: That's right, and they'll only get more dangerous unless somebody does something. What? Why are you smiling?
0: Mitch told me you had spunk.
1: He said that?
0: And I think, if he could hear you now, he'd be really proud of you.
1: I've always been a little unsure of how he truly felt about me. Now that I know he was only in Odyssey to investigate this...
0: Connie, Mitch wasn't friends with you in order to get information. I believe he loved you.
1: Really?
0: I never saw him so giddy over a girl.
1: Like on the giddy scale, would he be more, she's got a nice personality but a little annoying kind of giddy? Or an I can't stop thinking of her kind of giddy?
0: On the giddy scale, he'd be off the chart.
1: Which side of the chart? Well, thanks, Rachel. It's good to know the real story.
2: All right, think about the clues. Almost all the birdhouse people also bought the fizzy cola, or the grizzly chips, or both. Then Rodney enters the equation.
1: With a pile of birdhouses.
3: And wearing the Nova Box helmet all over town.
2: That's right. I think it all links back to the Nova Box. I noticed that all the people in the neighborhood who had a Nova Box in their house also had the birdhouses, chips, and soda.
1: The Nova Box made Rodney steal the birdhouses. That sounds silly.
2: Everybody wanted the same things, even you, Mandy. I bet it's something like what happened in Odenton.
3: Wow, it is like that movie.
1: Don't start with the movie again.
3: Don't you remember the Odenton bug? It was all connected to a satellite box they tested there.
1: What?
2: Hey, even Mr. Whittaker will back us up on this one. The box made people sick. I don't think it was supposed to, but something didn't work right, and so the company took it all back.
1: I haven't gotten sick from the Nova Box.
2: No, but you bought a birdhouse when you already had one. Your mom bought one, too.
1: This can't be real. You mean the Nova Box makes people buy all this stuff?
2: That's my theory, and I'm sticking to it.
1: But my mom doesn't use the Nova Box. What do you say to that?
2: I didn't say it was a complete theory.
3: I think we need to take a look at the thing.
1: Then what? Are you going to turn off the lights and see if I glow or something?
3: Cool. Can we?
1: No.
2: At least turn it on.
1: Well, okay. It sounds creepy to me now.
3: It's not doing anything weird. It just looks like a game console.
2: Should we take it apart?
3: How? I can't find any screws.
1: We shouldn't be messing around with this. I'm turning it off.
3: Hear that?
2: What?
3: When you're up close, you can hear it humming, even after you turn it off.
1: It always says that.
2: It could be a fan to keep it cool.
3: What if it's like the cable box? Remember?
2: Yeah, right. Like the one Mr. Whittaker opened up.
1: Now what are you talking about?
3: He found this port thing that sent radio waves out. Like a ray gun or something.
2: This could be even more dangerous than we think. We better take it to Mr. Whittaker. Unplug it, Cal.
3: All right. Hold on. Listen. I think it's still running.
1: Well, unplug it.
3: I did unplug it. It's running on its own.
2: You can't turn it off.
1: Rachel, what kind of restaurant are we going to? Should I wear... That sounded like... Hey, Rachel, did you hear that? That's the Arum sound. Is someone pretending to be Arum?
2: Connie, wait.
1: Wait? But that's the Arum sound. Do you use it too? Why is Arum's name on your screen?
2: Look, Connie, I... Okay. I'm going to tell you something. I don't think it's a good idea, but he keeps insisting.
1: Who?
2: You can't say a word to anyone. It's dangerous. You don't know how dangerous it is.
1: What's dangerous? What are you talking about?
2: Connie, Mitch is alive.
4: What? Mitch is alive? Where is he? And what has he been doing all this time? Oh, this changes everything. I can't wait to find out how. Meanwhile, it's good to know that people like Mitch, Connie, and Whit are keeping up their fight to find out the truth about Novacom, no matter how dangerous it's getting. As it says in Ephesians 6, verse 13, Take up the whole armor of God, that you may be able to withstand in the evil day, and having done all, to stand. As long as good people do what's right, we'll be able to win the battle against the things of this world that are evil. Adventures in Odyssey is a presentation of Focus on the Family. The Unraveling was written by Bob Hoos and Kathy Waringa, and directed by Marshall Younger. Our production engineer was Bob Luttrell, and our executive producer is Paul McCusker. And I'm Chris, hoping you'll join us next time for more Adventures in Odyssey.
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2: 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Do not be dismayed, for I am your God. 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